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1: And if you're interested in getting Tony to pick you up and to drop you back home, his phone number is 347-666-2811, okay? If you don't have a drive, or maybe you don't want to drive on the night of the anniversary, of the Irish Storm anniversary, give Tony a call, okay? His phone number again is 347-666-2811. And my listeners, I'm giving away a ticket for that event tonight.

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1: You heard that?
0: Survive that. We did tell the road solid down rock till we.
1: Some of my listeners, Harvey Stomp, Swatch 20th anniversary is coming up. Is this coming Saturday? And don't you forget, I'm giving away a ticket. Let's see about after the advertisement at 9 o'clock. And then I'll start my show, okay? So I'm giving away the ticket. Brace yourself. You can call in them on the time you want to, you know? As long as the ticket is free, feel free to call. My listeners, don't you forget to check out the Vision World Realty if you are interested in getting a piece of property down there in Florida. The person to call is Mr. Owen. Mr. Owen's phone number is 917-751-1792. Yard and Broad Restaurant. Nothing but some delicious Jamaican food. Yard and Broad is open from Sunday to Saturday. That means 7 days of the week, okay? Serving nothing but some delicious breakfast, lunch, and dinner. And don't you forget, from 12 p.m. to 3 p.m. every day, there is a chicken special going on for only $6. And yes, there's a Seafood Friday every Friday, okay? I'm talking about the Yard and Broad Restaurant. Rapid Furniture for all the furniture needs. You gotta go to the Rapid Furnitures at 818 Utica Avenue. That's between Church Avenue and Linden Boulevard. Pewter Cake Cuisine. You can find the Pewter Cake Cuisine at 4824 Church Avenue. And don't you forget, the entrance is on East 49th Street. Open from Monday to Saturdays. And they have a chicken special going on as well. And the chicken special is just $5, okay? The chicken special is $5.

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0: It's the fourth most DJs, myself too, I got to admit that. These are the ones we play every time. 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But I'm going to play a Tanya Stevie song on Bass Rhythm.

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1: Dutty, in association with Raytown Sundays present, Raytown Sunday 4th anniversary. It's been 4 years already. Yes, it's been 4 awesome years, and we're looking forward for another successful year.
2: Happy anniversary.
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Just call and let me know which area you're calling from. And tell me, okay? And if it's correct, trust me, you'll get it. I received these tickets this evening. Not even the person who gave me the ticket know what I'm gonna do, huh?

Don't you forget that this Friday is a Raytown Sunday. That's October 11th. Hold on. So on October 11th, we're going to have the Raytown. The Raytown Sundays, okay? It's our fourth Raytown anniversary. On October 11th. And the place to be is at the Winners Palace. That's 1610 Ralph Avenue. So again, the Winners Palace is at 1610 Ralph Avenue. Music by Glamour Wayne and Ricky Genius. Admission is just $20, okay? That's Raytown Sundays on October 11th, right? Don't miss it.

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Just want to refresh your memories. Let you know where you can go and get your ticket for the 20th Irish Storm anniversary. You can go to Rapid Furnitures at 880 Utica Avenue. You can also go to the Little Jamaican Pride Restaurant at 4202 Avenue D. Purity K as well at 4824 Church Avenue. That's where you find the Purity K. Shout out to some of the sponsors. Silver Cross Restaurant is one of the sponsors. And Miss Silver Cross is at 660 Utica Avenue. And there's another one at 5304 Church Avenue. And don't you forget, come 9 o'clock, I will be raffling a ticket. I'll be giving away a ticket. Who's going to be the lucky person, huh?

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Chicken, just because of you are the man them want. Just welcome to give a word a ticket, huh? Right now you're listening to my personal radio. On the radio, the advertisement is going on right now. So as soon as that advertisement is finished, I'm going right into the giveaway.

0: going on and going on and weather the storm. Because it's Irish storm. This is me, the man, the king of the dance hall. I say Irish like the storm.
1: Okay. It comes to that time. It comes to that moment. Let me stop the music, huh? All right, let me play it low. Let me play this music low, all right? Let me play the music low. It's now 4 minutes after the hour of 9. Okay. I am going to start. But first, let me tell you what I want you all to do. When you call, just let me know which area you're calling from. And then you're going to answer the question. And I have a ticket in my hand right now. I have a ticket in my hand. And I need a ticket number. I need the ticket number from you guys out there. It's between 1 to 100. This ticket number is between 1 to 200. No, I'm getting this wrong. My apology. I was a bit excited there. This ticket is from 1 to 200. So let me say it again. The ticket is from 1 to 2. All right. I could even cut it down. Let me cut it down from 101 to 200. Let me put it this way. Make it much easier instead of 200. So the ticket number I want from you guys out there is from 101 to 200. Make it much easier. My phone number is 917-302-2945. Again, my phone number is 917-302-2945. Just tell me where you're calling from and let me know the ticket number that I have in my hand, okay?

200, just give me a number and you can try any amount of time. Any amount of time, okay? When you start going out to Lewis. What's up, girl? What's up, my Trini girl? Trini.

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1: Hi, good evening.
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1: I'm good.
0: Which area are you calling from?
1: Crown Heights, Brooklyn.
0: Can you, do you have the numbers in your head?
1: Yeah, it's 101.
0: I'm sorry, no, keep trying. So the tickets start from 101 to 200, okay? The tickets is from 101 to 200. No, it's not 101. So you have 99 numbers to go. This ticket is a must go tonight. Must go.

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1: Calling from Flatbush.
0: Flatbush area, okay. Do you have numbers in your head? Tell me, what are you thinking about?
1: 147.
0: Woo. No, it's not 147. Keep trying. Thanks for calling.

If you don't have a drive-through, go to the party. Or if you don't decide to drive, you can call Tony the Dancer. For a round trip is just $15. Round trip $15 mean that he will pick you up and then take you back home. Tony's phone number is 347-666-2811. That's Tony the Dancer.

0: Ivyson Radio, good night. Which area calling from?
1: I'm from Flatbush again. my number is 99.
0: 19, no, it's between 101 to 200. Nothing below 101.
1: Oh, well, can I try again?
0: Try 100 times, hon. Feel free. So you can call any amount of time you want to, okay? This ticket is a must go tonight. So it's from 101 to 200. Just give me a number. I'm staring at it right.

So my phone number again is 917-302-2945. Call me right now. Tell me which area you're calling from. Give me a number between 101 to 200. And if you give me the correct number, then you'll get this ticket for the Irish Storm 20th anniversary coming up this coming Saturday, right there at 1692 Utica Avenue. You'll be having free food on the house all night, drink all night. And if you don't decide to drive, or if you need some help with transportation, call Tony the Dancer at 347-666-2811. He's charging $15 for round trip, okay? Someone is asking for me to narrow it down.

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1: No, it's not.

Call me at 917-302-2945. It's nothing to be afraid of. And again, it's a home big one, don't it? So I'm giving away a ticket right now. Just call and give me the number on the ticket. Come and take me. And you'll get it, okay? Yeah. That's simple as that. Come on and take me. Take me by the end. Someone asked me to break it down. Make it much smaller. I'm thinking about it.

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10 o'clock, I'll be off the radio. Yeah. I got 19 minutes to give away this ticket. Come on. Love. Guess what? Every time your body's near. I got 19 minutes, so guess what? Let's break it down. Let's really break it down. The number is between 160 to 170. Girl, you don't know how it makes. Oh yes, I break it down more than 99%. The number is between 160 to 170.

I'll just stand at the door and give any random person the night of the event, huh? But let's see. I got 18 minutes to get out of here. Thanks to the engineer that passed through. I have a studio. Give me a hand. Setting up my telephone. Putting my telephone back in track. And to do some tuning up. With elastic words, I'm on a countdown till I get hurt. Her blood was hot, she burned so bright. A neon sign there in the night. It's hard to say. So all you gotta do is call and tell me where you're calling from. And give me a number between 160 and 170, okay? And if it's the right number, you'll get the ticket for the Irish Town Radio 20th anniversary. It's going to be a night of dancing, food, drink, and memories. You're going to eat all night. And guess what? If you decided that you don't want to drive, or if you need a drive, all you got to do is call Tony the Dancer at 347-666-2811. And it will pick you up and drop you back home. A round trip for only $15. That's a steal of a deal, huh?

0: So you think you can go to the Bruce Party? You can go to the Bruce Party for your tickets right now. It's still $99.99. And it's also on the, at the Rapid Furnitures at 818 Utica Avenue. They still have that $9.99 ticket selling, right? And you can go to the Purity K and also the Blue Mountain Restaurant. I wish some really good night.
1: Good night.
0: Good night. Where you call this area?
1: I'm calling.
0: Go ahead.
1: Bushwick.
0: Okay, can you give me the ticket, the number of a ticket, and then ticket is yours.
1: 162.
0: Got it. On the button. On the button. Stay on the line.

0: ticket. 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
1: Girl, I
0: when DJ Kate gave me this ticket, trust me, I noticed, I looked at him and he didn't even notice the numbers. He just grabbed some and gave to me, you know?
1: Give me more.
0: And then I said, you know something?
1: Hey, Miss Kisses.
0: I'm going to pick one.
1: Do you wish
0: it? I'm going to ask my listeners to give me the number.
1: Grover, I'm gonna love you.
0: Someone from Bushwick won the number.

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0: celebrating 60 gifted years and 15 years of radio ministry, reaching out to the lost at any cost, the needy and not the greedy. 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You need to be there to experience it. It only costs $40 for a night of total blessing, featuring Brooklyn Faith, Worship Experience Gospel Singers, DJ Minister Glenn, Minister Wayne Johnson and Company, Minister Janet Lewis, Minister Croswell Daly, Minister Michael Reed, the Godson of Gospel, gospel recording artist Pastor Jovan White, Alexia Stevenson, your MC Delia Otter. The theme, God is More Than Enough. So-

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Parks Road Crew, you don't know Akazal Crew. 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
1: Dutty, in association with Raytown Sunday's present, Raytown Sunday 4th anniversary. It's been 4 years already. Yes, it's been four awesome years, and we're looking forward for another successful year.
2: Happy anniversary.
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last time I don't know for advice as I say this a chat. I mean, I represent for Top Man Promotion, presenter day and night called Bikers Movie. I don't know me myself, I did it live. I don't know Candy Brawley, I did it, you know, I think going on. I'm Mad Sydney, I don't know 18th of October, place to be, Westmoreland. I don't know Hard Rock Chuck.

0: Lock it in, lock it in, lock it in, people. It's all about October 17th, Volume 1 anniversary. Place to be, Sweet Lips Bar. You got sounds like High Tension, Rough Cut, King Shine from New Jersey alongside Volume 1. It's gonna be crazy. Make it a date, don't be late, you heard? October 17th, Volume 1 anniversary. Once again, sounds like High Tension, Rough Cut, King Shine from out of New Jersey and Volume 1. Venue place to be, ha, Sweet Lips Bar. Make it a date, don't be late, people. Clock in.
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1: 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Little Jamaican Bride, 4202 Avenue D and East 42nd Street. 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
1: 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The 2026 schoolboy football season unfolds. 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
2: Now, my daughter feels that I suffered as a pygmy, but when I was like a child in school, we didn't have cell phones, yes, but at least it was safe to go outside. I know which reality I'd pick. But youth nowadays don't exactly have a choice, do they? Even if you're lathering on SPF 10,000, you need a multi-level plan to survive the elements. Luckily, the nation's education ministry has one for the classroom, especially if you're studying subjects like agricultural science. The Ministry of Education, Skills, Youth and Information is advising schools offering agricultural science to implement some measures to protect students, staff, crops and livestock during periods of drought and extreme heat like last week and likely today. Senior Education Officer in the Technical and Vocational Unit of the Ministry, Okimo Doki, noted that these conditions pose a significant risk to both the health and safety of students and staff, as well as the protection of crops and livestock. As a result, depending on what kind of temperatures they're dealing with, some schools may be required to pivot their approach to the delivery of practical agricultural science activities.
5: Schedule practicals during the cooler periods, limit exposure to direct sunlight, provide drinking water, shaded area, and regular rest for students. We encourage them to wear hats, caps, and appropriate protective clothing. Monitor students for signs of illness.
2: The point is to keep everybody alive and thriving. Now, this isn't too complex. It may just mean paying attention.
5: Monitor the health and safety of our livestock, our broiler birds and layer birds. Check for wilting with our plants. Ensure that they are monitored and provided with adequate water, but not trying to overwater our plants.
2: Mr. Ducky says agricultural science teachers are encouraged to use these conditions as an opportunity to reinforce water conservation, to explore topics like climate smart agriculture, to look at animal welfare, environmental management, and something that we've all got to consider, adaptation to climate change. Before we go, the NWC is urging Jamaicans to make every drop count. The National Water Commission is recommending that you report broken water mains and underground leaks in your community to help prevent water from wasting. Remember that water lock-offs put pressure on your pipes, so leaks are going to be more common. And the NWC is relying on you to notify them so that we can keep every drop of water in the pipes. Now here's a look at your dam levels as of October 5, 2026. If you're supplied by the Mona Reservoir, your dam is down to 32.9% of capacity and standing at 266.2 megagallons. Meanwhile, if you're served by the Hermitage Dam, your level's tracking at 39.3%, marginally better at 154.6 megagallons. So guys, it's time to double down. You're brushing your teeth? Great. Just don't do it with the water running. Every mickle make a muckle, and every drop does count. Before we go, remember we're looking to connect with you. Use your opportunity to maximize your engagement with JIS Radio. Let us know what you like. Let us know what you don't like. We're interested in that too. How? Send a text or a voice note to 876-405-0477. Your message goes straight through to JIS Radio at no charge. Trust me, we'd love to hear from you. That's it for today's program. Join us next time when we'll highlight happenings round about JA. Until then, I'm Joy Kelly with studio engineer Joel Samuels. Wah good. A production of the Jamaica Information Service, the voice of Jamaica.
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1: Yeah, man, son, man, I don't know for advice as I say this a chat. I mean, I represent for Top Man Promotion, present a day and night called Bikers Movie. I don't know me, myself, I did it live. I don't know Candy Brawling, I did it, you know, I think going on. I'm Mad Sydney, I don't know 18th of October, place to be, Westmoreland. I don't know Hard Rock Track, Bay Road, Little London. I mean, I say, I don't know a bad stunt of them, I did it, I hear that live. They like Jif Car and Miggy Jif Car.
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Hi, I'm Digital Chris and welcome to another episode of Know Your Artist. This is a feature that gives you a little bit more information and also the inspiration behind a particular song. Here the information is shared by the singer or songwriter in his or her own words. Last week we spoke with Jonathan Wolfman, who was Stitch's partner in crime, especially during the early days of dancehall on the sound systems. And this week we speak with a man called Little Meeky, who also did a collab with Stitchy and also went on tour with Lieutenant Stitchy. Keith Collins, aka Little Meeky, and the song we're featuring tonight is Night and Day, the gospel version, featuring Lieutenant Stitchy, who did the original. Okay, so let's have a little chat with Little Meeky. Little Meeky, welcome. Welcome to IRFM. Tell the

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1: Yes, digital man. We had the music for in the 70s, in the late 70s. And as me tell you, the first break was 83. You know, we ran Lieutenant Stitchy from JDC contest, where Stitchy won second. It's a girl. And Stitchy did win still, but then get the girl. Stitchy won second and we won third, and Stitchy go theme way and we go on our way. And then the first song we voice, we give the first highlight, is a song named Chicken Back. The Channel One Street Officer 9 on the Observer label. 9 are the first one of voice we and put out a road. You know, and then after that, the rest are history. And then we get our next song now with a singer named Peter Bionic. Sweet farmer, sweet sugar farmer, honey, I'll never ever let you go. Girl, you want sweet love, is they don't want nobody. Girl, Super Valiant, that's our second hit single. And then in the 89, now, after Gilbert come and gone, here comes the freaky freaky, your mouse are freaky freaky, the freaky freaky, junky junky, junky junky. And 90, love her again and she cry, take time, look at me and daddy me. Tell her name Bad Rasta and struggle is on. We start to a struggle. And then one day rain a fall on me and daddy me say, boy, who has to come give you help in and now? Never that look with Stitchy. I look to see if it's one of our Rasta friends. I look at Stitchy, I see a skip past stone, jump through mud, and see how I come for you. Know. And then take you and carry you to Europe. I go to Europe and come time, and then he say, and come back, and then he say, a Christian time, you know, because you know, me a man of God, so I want to turn for baptize, you know. And daddy me come a hard man for deal with, so I say, I will speak at a woman of okay, God church. Anyway, in come, and Daddy Minky run him. You know what I mean? Like tell him to go, you know. Because Daddy Minky is a hard man for dealing and Stitchy. Cry and go. And me say, we shall get rid of him, and then on the next day again, and Stitchy, we should come again, decide to carry our church, you know. Because remember, we say Bad Rasta, Selassie. Can't take Selassie, man, and can't go baptize. And we sit down and we talk to ourselves and we say, we'll give him a try, you know, and see if anything can happen. I will go to church and baptize. I found that whole life change. So, Stitchy, I'm a general. R.I.P. my general. No respect, Joe, to you. No respect. I give you that big break in the music. I make you know God. You know God, you know. But you bring me closer to God some more. And we love God some more. So, respect, Joe, my general. Respect, Joe.
0: This song, Night and Day, the gospel remix, featuring the late, great Lieutenant Stitchy. How did this collab happen?
1: Mr. Boy, this artist is big. We want a collab with him. Would the man do a song with me? With me? No matter where I try, in performance, and we call up on stage and give you a work, yes. But we get the collab. I collab, me say, I want, you know. And him decides, boy, he's not ready yet. And I say, when am I ready? So, you know, a song when I'm going to say Night and Day, I say, oh, so I call my producer and tell him, say, send a rhythm, come give me. I go voice Night and Day, because Stitchy now give me a run so easy. I have to take it. And I book two studio time and go in a studio and voice Night and Day. I want to be with Jesus Night and Day, because you know, Stitchy original. Stitchy sing that song there, a mashable place. So I say, I'll change, because I have to get a song with me and the man, because I don't want the man to see how great the man is. I say, I can't make this man left and roll me, I'm going to have a song with me and him. I'm going to go to the producer, send the money come. I'm going to voice the song and send it back and put it on, out on Facebook. And the man called me and said, I want to ramp with it. I'm not going to have to do that. I'm going to have to take down the song, hombre. I'm going to give him the producer number and call the producer name. And tell the producer, say, yeah, hear me? Take down the song. Take down the song. And the promoter take down the song the said day. And then the next day, he come concert about 8 o'clock in the morning. And say, me there, man. And he book studio time out of pocket. And say, me go finally do the song with him. He say, yes, God, your hands are my prayer. That's the channel why he's the one for the collab with you. You have a big name. Kind of taking things serious. And, you know, find us the verse of history, man. We know when DJ powerful, so I said, boy, I know me if I can get two collab. I said, more than take a next one. So I'm going and collab again and take out the next one. I say, see you, Tan, you've been a

0: Netflix, comme pour pas dire ça, c'est un comtesse. 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Not trouble no more, one is enough, one is enough.
1: Oh, so you wanted to do more than one collab with Stitchy. Well, I guess in the future we'll hear the others, you know.
0: I'm going to do the next one now. I know I'm going to get the chance to release it.
1: So I guess because you saw the greatness, you wanted to do more than one collab. But Stitchy wanted to preserve his tunes. Okay, cool.
0: One is enough. Because I said, why? You know, from growing up, man, I say, man, I'm the greatest of all times. He said, Jesus Christ, more heart as much collab. But this man, I'm a young man. Come here, listen to him. I'm no one DJ. Powerful enough. So Lieutenant Stitchy, respect you, my general. To God be the glory. You know? Thank you for what you have done, and thank you, Digital Chris. You know, yeah, man, thank you very much.
1: Yeah, man, respect, man, blessings, man. You know, it's an honor. It's great to share stories and information like this with the whole world, you know, especially when we're talking about a veteran like Lieutenant Stitchy. How can persons find you on social media, and who can they contact for bookings? Or how can they contact you for bookings?
0: Anyone of our fans, them, who want to contact Little Mickey, I am on TikTok as Keith Collins. I am on Facebook as Keith Collins and Little Mickey. And my Instagram page, I am Little Mickey. Thank you all very much to support and bookings. Anything I want to concern in my music, in my phone number is 1-876-370-5813. Or that's the WhatsApp number, and call straight number is 1-876-452-8307, or you can contact Digital Chris. He is the boss, man, the general.
1: Big respect, man, every time, you know? Yeah, man, respect, man. Yeah, man, Stitchy, one of the greatest ever, man. Lyrics after lyrics after lyrics, you know? Non-stop.
0: So, Lieutenant Stitchy, you are with general, you are with boss, you are with friend. He's like a brother. Stitchy, you're gone, but your memories live on. Remember that, my friend. Respect you to you. And your name will forever mention in the book of record. And give thanks and thank you very much.
1: And the weirdest thing about it is, most of his songs were clean. No slackness. Good example, you know, great example. All right, before we get into the tune, you want to do any big ups?
0: No, so Stitchy, respect you to you. R.I.P. me, General. R.I.P. Lieutenant Stitchy, you are the greatest of all times. And to God be the glory. You bring me nearer to God. Me did it close, but you bring me more closer to him. So thank you very much, my general. Thank you very, very much. Lieutenant Stitchy. Stitchy, you're too good to be forgotten. Oh, Lord.
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1: Dutty, in association with Raytown Sundays present, Raytown Sunday 4th anniversary. 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
5: Hey, say good morning to China. Say good morning to Sugar. Locked in right now, yeah? 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
1: 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Little Jamaican Bride, 4202 Avenue D and East 42nd Street. 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
2: 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None other. Yeah. 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Yeah. 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Yeah, bombastic, romantic, fantastic. Let them know. Talia, love.
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0: 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Great Talia Powers, you know, on your radio. 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

0: All right. 2 or 7 or time, that's how we're going through. Fresh Life Fragrance, yeah. Like Milford Falls. Well, yo, it's another one. 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Every time. I see you coming through, my beautiful queen from Portland, Jamaica. Big up all the friends on the WhatsApp line from earlier. You don't know, a siren when we walk in. Well, yo, hey, what's happening around here? You don't know, Heroes Weekend coming up soon. 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What else is going on? From the 16th through to the 19th, 4 days, 4 events, 1 bizarre weekend. Campari Red Passion presents PRZ Weekend Jamaica 2026. Cardi B will be live here at the National Stadium on Sunday, October 18th. Of course, alongside Keisha Cole, Miley Dawn, Ding Dong Ravers, Chanel Muir, Stock Ashley Admore, hosted by Spice. 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Yeah, man. What is happening? What else is going on? Volume 1 anniversary on Saturday the 17th at Sweet Lips Bar, Cont Peace, Yort and St. Catherine. Disco Juggling High Tension Sound System alongside Rough Cut Sound System and King Shine and Volume 1. Save the date on Saturday the 17th of October. Volume 1 anniversary. Yeah, man. So we're going through. You ready for this? Let's go. Destination 6 o'clock. I'm Talia Paz, the vessel of the Almighty Music PhD. Didn't I tell you that? But you know that already, right? Online all over. Talia Paz Media on the TikTok, Facebook, YouTube, everywhere. 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Thanks for being a part of the Irie Nation. Yeah, you. Yeah, you. You ready? Let's go.
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1: High energy sounds coming through inside you Wednesday morning vibration on the 7th day of October. The Young Jenner's at it, Massacre, bringing the energy right now. All right.

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1: 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Clock in.
2: Money Fridays is here. Yes, Friday is Money Day on IREFM. As we put money in your pocket for playing Money Friday.

son of mine, I don't know for advice as I say this a chat. I mean, I represent for Top Man Promotion, present a day and night called Bikers Movie. I don't know me, myself, I did it live. I don't know Candy Brawling, I did it, you know, I think going on. I'm Mad Sydney, I don't know 18th of October, place to be, Westmoreland. I don't know Hard Rock Shock, Bay Road, Little.

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1: 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Little Jamaican Bride, 4202 Avenue D and East 42nd Street. 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
1: Dutty, in association with Raytown Sundays, present Raytown Sunday 4th anniversary. 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Yes, it's been 4 awesome years, and we're looking forward for another successful year.
2: Happy anniversary.
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That's what's happening tomorrow. Yeah, man, from 10 a.m., Jamaica Society for

tagline, early detection saves sight. Yeah, man. 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That's what's up. They say an ounce of prevention is better than a pound of

0: balancing everything that we do, yeah? 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
1: Hola!
0: That's what's up on a Wednesday morning. We're balancing things out inside a season of the true people who are... The whole idea of Librans is to balance life. Yeah, man. They don't like the war and the strife. They live life in a very balanced way. And actually, it's a scale that is a sign that represents the Libra and the Librans. Balance. That's what we're doing on a Wednesday morning and throughout the month of October. Let's balance things. Come down, Jah. Here's my rap.

Yeah, Navigators, go good morning, Grand Rising, welcome forward to the space today. Early ironizing of the radio right now from Jamaica, reaching out to the world. Tyler Farr's at it on Wednesday morning on the 7th of October. I was shouting, Jaja. I don't know if you're all ready, but I might say to come down in your jam. Hey, Willard Wilson, hey, morning, thanks for coming through.

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1: Birthday party celebration coming through later on this month. Thank the band. 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
0: He has over 2,000

0: 10 p.m. Musical Juggling, Shuckle Bus, and DJ Fast Car. That's DJ Banker and DJ Poppy, Jah Hype, and Soulsville Entertainment. 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Oh, yeah. It's a food inclusive event.
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3: 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Little Jamaican Bride, 4202 Avenue D and East 42nd Street. 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

24/7 no time. Yeah, we're still at it. Blazing this Irie radio. This Afrobeat flavor right now. Flavor, flavor, flavor on a Wednesday morning. Look to all birthday people out there. Look to all those in hustle and grind already. And work, putting in labor. See ya. Look to all early risers who don't know it's a brand new day and you meet the day. Oh, big plans ahead, not true. Those prepping breakfast, those doing breakfast from now, 4 in the morning. They have to really wake up early. Take care of the household, of the children. Make sure that the children are awake by 5 o'clock. You get yourself ready too. And get breakfast on the table too. And you know, if you don't have your own transportation, you have to go out and make sure that you get a ride on time, ahead of time, to meet your deadline.

And remember, you're blessed and highly favored in every way. Remember, you were born and equipped with everything that you need to succeed. Remember how special you are. Remember, today is made in your honor.

And of course, this one, a lot of persons are, I think, excited to be a part of. It is Cardi B's first time performing in Jamaica. I keep saying that. I'm not certain, you know, but I'm almost certain. Don't want to give false information at all. But in my recollection, I believe it's her first time performing in Jamaica. And if not, it is still an exciting time for many people who have been following her, you know, career and seeing her lifestyle, etc. And they are enamored by her. They'd love to be a part of what she's doing here in Jamaica. And so, if you want to do so, you have to head over to National Stadium, you know, on Sunday, October 18th. Cardi B will be performing live at BRZ Weekend. Barry Red Passion presents BRZ Weekend Jamaica 2026 from the 16th to the 19th of October. It's 4 days, 4 events, and one bizarre weekend. That's what's up. Also performing live here is Keisha Cole, Miley Don, Ding Dong Ravers, Janelle Muir, Stoke Ashley, and more. 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

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It's happening on Saturday, October 17th at Lips Bar, Cotton Peace, Yorton in St. Catherine. 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Saturday, October 17th. What's going on tomorrow? 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I love it. 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

0: Against the backdrop of a revamped format in the Issa Manning and Da Costa Cup, the respective champions and the traditional top schools across the island could face an unusual battle from the unseeded teams. This win, the 2026 schoolboy football season unfold. 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
6: 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It's all about October 17th, Volume 1 Anniversary. Place to be, Sweet Lips Bar. You got sounds like High Tension, Rough Cut, King Shine from New Jersey alongside Volume 1. 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Once again, sounds like High Tension, Rough Cut, King Shine from out of New Jersey and Volume 1. 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Clock in.
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1: Oh, the vampires, the joy stealers, the joy vampires. You know them all. You have to endeavor to keep that joy, you know. Never stop. Just let the positive. There's so many things around here that try to break and steal our joy on a daily. Visit the supermarket. May I tell you, I come out feeling quite sad, not you? Hey, the cost of living is at an all-time high. Everything sky high. It's hard for us to keep our joy in the midst of all that's going on. Here is a story that has brought us immense joy. The reopening of Little Duns River.

0: 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Blue Mountain Restaurant 1, 1695 Utica Avenue, between Avenue H and Avenue I. Blue Mountain Restaurant 2, 959 Flatbush Avenue, between Snyder and Albemarle Road. Little Jamaican Bride, 4202 Avenue D, and East 42nd Street. Bruce's Party, 9505 Church Avenue and 95th Street. 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

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I hope you're feeling okay. 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
5: Voice in your industry. And it's necessary that you hold yourself to a higher standard. It's necessary that you incorporate technology and your story and your imagination for looking for ways in which you can take your business to the next level and create a unique experience for your customers, because you have an energy signature that will cause people to think about you. And it's you. George Bernard Shaw said the people that make it in this life, they look around for the circumstances that they want, and if they can't find them, they create them. It's you. You've got to take responsibility for what it is you want. And it's hard. Easy is not an option. It's easy to quit. It's easy to come up with excuses. It's easy to become frustrated. It's easy to throw in the towel on yourself. But I had a mentor who said, if you do what is easy, your life will be hard. But if you do what is hard, your life will be easy. It's hard not to give yourself a pass. It's hard when you've been rejected again and again and again to come back. It's hard when you run out of money and run out of ideas and people disappoint you to pick yourself up and say, I'm going to make it happen in spite of. It's hard. But you got to find out what will make it worth it for you. What's your why? Nietzsche said, if you know the why for living, you can endure almost anyhow. You have something special. You've got greatness within you. You owe it to yourself. You owe it to your family. You owe it to the people that believe in you to make it happen. That's my story, and I'm sticking to it. This is Les Brown, Mrs. Mamie Brown's baby boy. I'll see you, as Zig Ziglar would say, at the top. Or from the top. Oh, behave.
6: The heartbeat of the nation.
7: Might be somebody very important in your life somewhere down the road. Understand? No! Go up, Sean, beg you. I'll clap on now. Beg you a clap on something up. Beg you a clap on something up. Beg you a clap on something up. Beg you a, I feel like a hallelujah this morning. I feel like a hallelujah. Is it okay? Rub a salute if I take you to church because it's Sunday morning. Is it okay if I take you to church? Ladies and gentlemen, this is no ordinary service because this is no ordinary pastor. He knows the dance hall well, but he also knows his Bible very well. Ladies and gentlemen, he's a lieutenant for Christ since 2004. Give it up now for Lieutenant

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No long time you don't see me, you know. But a vengeance this morning, yeah. Track.

Listen up. Listen. You're going to get lyrics till you're weak. No one going to rush it. Because you know, since we changed life, August 7, 1997, and gave my life to Jesus Christ, people believe that when you're going to church, you can't go dance. We need to spread the word everywhere. And then feel once you give your life to Christ, then you can't talk no lyrics again. All of a sudden, everything done. Well, listen up. Fancy, watch me. When I rush it, we're divide proper. Watch this.

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3: Do not use your cell phone while driving, please. That call or text can wait. 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It's not worth your life, nor that of other road users. Stay alert, stay off your phone, and arrive alive.
2: If you're looking for opportunities in Jamaica, whether it be business or employment, then look no further than the agriculture sector. With climate change having a real impact on the sector and food security now an important topic, there is need for new ideas and solutions, and you can play a role in that process.
4: In this ever-evolving world, where we focus on the need for increased food production, where we look to build resilience against climate change, where we have to consistently respond to the shifting global and geopolitical conditions, and to ensure that our agricultural sector remains competitive both domestically and internationally, if we are going to thrive and do well, then we have to have the best. We have to have highly trained scientists, researchers, extension specialists, engineers, and other technical professionals who can translate their knowledge into practical solutions.
2: Agriculture Minister Floyd Green. Minister Green says research is going to play an important role in the sector going forward, and it will also provide policymakers evidence to support strategic decisions that will boost innovation within agriculture.
4: We're improving productivity, and that we're accelerating the pace of agricultural innovation. Integrated pest and disease management, diagnostic surveillance, prevention to address persistent emerging threats to our crops and our livestock, designing and developing climate resilient crops and production systems capable of withstanding environmental shocks through droughts, hurricanes, flood, excessive rainfall, improving irrigation efficiency, water management, embracing emerging technologies.
2: The ministry is working to build the capacity of young persons looking to enter the agriculture sector by providing scholarship opportunities. They are also looking for partners that will help to drive efforts in the area of research.
4: We are looking for more research collaboration. In fact, we are looking to establish a framework where our private sector can work with us and our research institutions to establish first world quality laboratories with the equipment needed to drive the research agenda that we need to pursue in this modern agriculture that we are facing.
2: Agriculture Minister Floyd Green. Now for our Jamaican saying of the day. Before beard hang long, you shave it. Translation: before the beard gets long, you shave it. Do you know what this means? Find out when we return.
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Why? You think the message done? You think the message done? Hey. Vaxalika, you use money by your more. $1 million outfit just for look like superstar.

0: know you are waiting to hear some truth. I mean, I'm going to disappoint you. You are going to hear some truth. But sometimes people just feel so we only can't go in with old repertoire. But remember, them just ordained me as a doctor. Any other doctor fracture. And man a teacher, man a also preacher, we no bleacher. Jesus Christ is a teacher. So you know argument good. Hold on the fancy. I want to get in the one a cappella. Any one is the last Friday Gone Star. We're written by the cover. 14-year-old pregnant. Pastor's charge. Now me a call all sinners to repent us. And me a call all pastor for walk straight. Come here, pastor, too. See? Listen, man. Whether we are pastor, whether you're pastor, are you locks long till you touch on the ground? Are you laying out your hair like mine? Are you from the weave industry? Anytime man mess around like a picnic, we will shield. Listen, man. Me a walk about no business of the Lord and meet this little girl with him, so she hard. Start come with argument with unholy agenda. Talking argument to me without order. Some tell us I'm a pastor and I could be a father. Furthermore, you could be my daughter. So then behavior there is improper. So she insists with her mother breast milk that even dry up on her lip and the diaper still tie around her hip. So me have to sit down and tell her this.
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1: Yeah, man, moving in tandem with nature. 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Yeah, man, those doing the river flex. 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

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I mean, every day above ground, you know. It sounds simple, you know, but really, check it. If you're dead, you have no idea about what is happening. Since we are alive and we are functional in all our facets, everything is working for the most part. For a lot of people, for a lot of us. We're functioning, maybe not at our optimal, but life is happening. So we just give thanks and go through. Accept what you can't change, but improve those things that you can. Wake up with the purposeful mindset of doing.

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We get water certain, like, well, about 3 days per week, and then the other 4 days, you know, you have to use a tank. I don't like the tank water. It's just stagnant. 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But anyway, a river water, so you know river water cold. And that is fine with me because it does something to your body. It does something. It's a different kind of vibe. And it really make you feel alive when you take a river fresh, you know, when that water is coming through the pipe. But anyway, I went to Mavis Bank to do... What did I do in Mavis Bank? I think an album launch or something to that effect. But this man locks the key. I'm going to tell you, when we went to the shower, I mean, I'm a water fanatic. All of the water, the truck man, they would, you know, deliver water. And they will all attest to the fact, say, I'm a water baby. We can't do without it. I'm going to tell you, you see, when we go to Mavis Bank, it's a different water flow there. I don't know what to call the water there.

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3: 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Blue Mountain Restaurant 1, 1695 Utica Avenue, between Avenue H and Avenue I. Blue Mountain Restaurant 2, 959 Flatbush Avenue between Snyder and Albemarle Road. Little Jamaican Bride, 4202 Avenue D and East 42nd Street. 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
1: A year after it won a historic third consecutive term, support for the governing Jamaica Labour Party, JLP, has dropped sharply. The latest Nationwide Blue Dot polls show the JLP and the People's National Party, PNP, separated by 1 percentage point, with 4 in 10 Jamaicans undecided or unwilling to vote. Siobhan Campbell reports.
3: In August last year, weeks before the general election, the Jamaica Labour Party was riding high. 46% of voters told Blue Dot pollsters they would vote JLP. The People's National Party stood at 33%. But a year later, that lead has all but disappeared. Asked which party's candidate they would vote for if an election were held today, 28% of the 1,568 registered voters said the JLP. 27% said the PNP. That's an 18-point fall for the governing party and a 6-point drop for the opposition. The 1-point gap is the closest Blue Dot has recorded and falls within the poll's margin of error. In effect, the parties are tied. The bigger shift is in the number of voters who have stepped back from both parties. 41% now say they are undecided or would rather not vote. That's more than double the 20% recorded before last year's election. Blue Dot's analysis suggests voters have not switched from one party to the other, but have pulled away from both, but the JLP is losing the most. The decline coincides with the falling trust. 42% now say they trust the government, down from 45% in February last year. Trust in the Prime Minister has also slipped from 47% to 42%. The pollsters note the pattern is not new. In the year after the 2020 general elections, JLP support fell from 49% to 37%. Between elections, they say the party support tends to settle at about 30%, close to where it stood for most of 2023 and 2024. But the PNP has not capitalized on the erosion of support for the JLP. At 27%, it's roughly back to its pre-campaign level and 6 points below where it stood on the eve of election. The next general election is not due for another 4 years. The poll was conducted between September 5 and 28, 2026, and has a margin of error of plus or minus 2.5%. Siobhan Campbell for Nationwide News.
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1: A member of the JLP's Communication Task Force, Senator Marlon Morgan, says Jamaicans should acknowledge the government's efforts to lessen the impact of external shocks such as Hurricane Melissa and the U.S.-Israel war with Iran. He was speaking on Nationwide at 5 on Tuesday.
4: We have been at it for a year that has been characterized by considerable pressures on households brought about by the turmoil in the global market system, not least on account of the hostility between Iran and, of course, the U.S. and Israel, which would have seen oil prices going particularly high. It would have had an impact on global supply chains, and all of that was compounded, of course, by the passage of Hurricane Melissa. And as a government, we are not unresponsive. The things that are really within the ambit and gift of government to do, the things that are within our powers to do, are things that we have been treating with. I believe that the things that we have done as a government is really the yardstick that we should be measured by, notwithstanding the hardship that households are understandably having to navigate.
1: Senator Marlon Morgan, a member of the JLP's Communication Task Force. He was reacting to the results of the Nationwide Blue Dot polls released on Tuesday, which shows 47% of Jamaicans believe the country is heading in the wrong direction. The sentiment has risen by 5 percentage points when compared to the last poll finding in February 2025. During that survey, pessimism stood at 42%. The 47% recorded for 2026 mirrors the figure captured in 2023. President of the PNP Patriots, Reverend Dr. Paul Blake, says the government has failed to manage the shocks mentioned by Senator Morgan.
5: Senator Morgan may tell us about Hurricane Melissa. the geopolitical tension or oil prices drought and other external shocks. These factors are real, but governments are not elected simply to describe crises. They're elected to manage them. And the distinction is important because a hurricane is an external shock. The pace of reconstruction is governance. Oil prices are external, but the policy response to the cost of living is governance. What government does to protect household purchasing power is governance, and that is why this poll matters. It is not an election result, and I would not pretend that it is. It is something more immediate. It is a verdict on a national sentiment at the moment, and the movement is in the wrong direction.
1: Reverend Dr. Paul Blake, president of the PNP Patriots. Now, social and political commentator Dr. Karen Dunkley says the government should take a more targeted approach to addressing the everyday needs of Jamaicans. Her comment follows the latest nationwide Blue Dot polls, which found that 47% of registered voters believe the country is heading in the wrong direction.
6: People are not interested in what's happening globally or nationally to an extent. It's simply what is happening in my world, in my day-to-day. Clearly, this 47% is saying to us simply this, that we have to take the measures of managing the lived experiences of Jamaica, bread and butter issues. Am I better off? Can I afford food? Can I pay my gas bill? Can I afford transportation? Can I mitigate energy costs? Am I better off today than I was yesterday? And even critically, am I going to be better off tomorrow than I am today? And I think we have to have targeted but also generational and intergenerational approaches, because how a young person is viewing the economy is certainly different from how you view it in the middle and the end in terms of your life cycle.
1: The finding is up 5 percentage points from February 2025. Those who believe the country is moving in the right direction fell from 32% to 28%. The poll surveyed 1,568 registered voters. The findings also show that more than 4 in 10 Jamaicans rate the government's management of the economy as poor, the weakest rating for the Holness administration in the poll. Dr. Dunkley says the findings should serve as a warning to both the government and opposition.
6: This is both an opportunity for both political parties, for the governing party to say, here is how we're going to manage the consequences. Certainly Jamaicans understand that we don't elect our government in any country to control the uncontrollable, but we do elect them to manage the consequences. And so we're interested in how can we target subsidies or assistance for the most vulnerable households around food, housing, transportation, and school expenses. So I would be very careful to even indicate that this is any electoral verdict 4 years out from an election. It is a significant warning, however, to the government about the current mood of the country, and quite frankly to opposition about what people are interested in, what they're thinking, who they want to govern, and how do they feel about where the country is going and what is a viable alternative.
1: Dr. Karen Dunkley, social and a political commentator. She was speaking during Nationwide at 5 on Tuesday. The poll was conducted between September 5 and 28, 2026. It has a margin of error of plus or minus 2.5%. Meanwhile, financial analyst David Wan says some of the economic pressures facing Jamaicans are beyond the government's control, but says more needs to be done to ease the day-to-day burden.
7: The hurricane was not the fault of the government. The speed of the application of funds to restore what's been damaged, I think there's a perception that that's taken too long. So yes, that is in the control of the government. But the gas price inflation, again, another factor that's, you know, not in control of the government. But they're in charge and they need to find a way to ease those pressures, however it is, or to help us to understand that there's light at the end of the tunnel or something, because people that is concerned about the impact on their pocketbooks. One of the factors that is a little concerning is that the BOJ is raising interest rates in the face of this economic downturn due to the hurricane. So that is a little concerning.
1: David Wan, financial analyst. He was also speaking on Nationwide at 5 on Tuesday. Now, the government is reviewing the Memorandum of Understanding, MOU, that governs road reinstatement arrangements between the National Water Commission, NWC, and the National Works Agency, NWA. The arrangement came in for harsh criticism by legislators during Tuesday's meeting of Parliament's Public Accounts Committee, PAC. MPs on the committee decried the practice of roads being left dug up for lengthy periods following work being carried out by the NWC. Kalisa Wright reports.
8: Vice President of the NWSC, Garth Jackson, told the PAC that the company has a long-standing MOU with the NWA to represent road surfaces that have been disturbed for water infrastructure maintenance. The MOU governs the reinstatement of road surfaces by the NWA. The NWSC pays for the service. However, PAC Chairman Julian Robinson says it's clear that the system does not work.
9: Well, it don't work. No, it just don't work. I mean, let's just be plain. It don't work. And I mean, listen, I understand reinstatement can't take place the following day because you want to ensure the thing is fixed properly before you reinstate. But me can tell you about weeks, months, and years where there is no reinstatement. So I don't know that protocol you tell me about communication. I don't know where that exists. And it's only when the MP and the MP get the cussing in, and the MP then have to call somebody at Water Commission or NWA say, listen, this part of Anderson Road, which my pave like carpet, gonna dig up a year ago, and it's still not fixed. So no protocol, no dede.
8: Southeast St. Elizabeth MP Franklin Witter added that the failure lies in contractors not being paid promptly.
10: Is that when you speak to the NWA will say, we have, you know, the NWA doesn't have the equipment and so on to do the work, so they hire contractors. What they say to me is that, and even the contractor, because I refer their comments to the contractor say, we can't do any NWC work because we don't get paid. So the NWA is fairly difficult to employ a contractor to do those work, and that is where the problem is. That's where the problem is.
8: But Jackson rubbished that suggestion. He assured the PAC that the NWC does not currently have any outstanding balances with the NWA for reinstatement, rejecting that as a possible reason for the agency's tardiness. Permanent Secretary in the Ministry of Water and Climate Change, Wayne Robertson, interjected. He told the committee that the MOU needs to be reconsidered.
11: I think there's a recognition that the MOU needs to be reviewed. Both parties, NWC, NWA, and my ministry, certainly I would love to be there at the table, to look at the contents there in the provisions and see if this MOU has served the people of Jamaica well.
9: No, we know it has not.
11: Fine. So it requires review, and it is something I had inquired about just a few months ago because I recognize that it requires reform.
8: Kalisia Wright for Nationwide News.
1: The Minister of Labor and Social Security will be mobilizing support to assist individuals affected by Tuesday's early morning fire at the corner of Regent Street and North Street in downtown Kingston. That's according to Social Security Minister Pernell Charles Jr. The fire left two persons dead and seven persons homeless, including a child.
12: We start by firstly expressing condolences to the family. This morning when Minister called me, in his voice I could hear the urgency. And so we cancelled all of the plans for today to be here. I'm here with Ms. Shepherd, director from the ministry, and Mr. Reed, the parish manager for the Ministry of Labour and Social Security here. And we will do what we normally do, which is to carry out our assessments of the families that have been affected and to see how the ministry can offer immediate relief, Minister, in terms of whatever things we can provide to give support in the interim and thereafter to see how we can assist in restoring the families.
1: Minister Charles, along with MP for West Kingston Desmond McKenzie and Commissioner of the Jamaica Fire Brigade Stuart Beckford, visited the scene on Tuesday. A boy who would have celebrated his 12th birthday today is one of two people who died in the fire. He has been identified as Jaden White. The other victim has been identified as Junior Barrett. The fire began sometime after 12 a.m. Tuesday morning's blaze is the second fire in downtown Kingston in 3 weeks to claim the life of a child. Minister Charles is urging citizens to be vigilant in fire prevention.
12: The this is a very difficult situation, and I want to echo the sentiments of Minister McKenzie in asking the citizens across the country from Westmoreland to St. Thomas to be proactive. We have, for too many times, we've been called on to respond when what we need to be doing as a country is being proactive in taking the steps to make sure that we can prevent these fires, because they lead not only to the loss of your house and your assets, but unfortunately, as we see here, the loss of lives.
1: Pernell Charles Jr., Minister of Labor and Social Security. Meanwhile, Commissioner of the Jamaica Fire Brigade, Stuart Beckford, says the brigade has been seeing an increase in the number of so-called electrical fires.
13: If I may make a special appeal here, and this is not in reference to what happened here this morning, but in a general sense, we are seeing a number of electrical fires. And what we put that down to is that the time is hot, and people are using fans, ACs, and other electrical devices, and so they tend to overload their system. And the reality also is that a number of these houses would have been built many years ago. So we encourage homeowners to get a certified electrician to check the electrical system to make sure that they are in good working condition, so we can avert these incidents of electrical fires.
1: Stuart Beckford, Commissioner of the Jamaica Fire Brigade. And that's it for the local segment of the news. Up next, regional and international.

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1: 6:19. The following safety tip is brought to you by the Ministry of National Security and Peace. Avoid leaving valuables on car seats or other areas where they are visible from outside, as this can attract unwanted attention. Stay alert. Stay vigilant. The preceding safety tip was brought to you by the Ministry of National Security and Peace. Regional and international news this morning. Regional news in Guyana. The Commission of Inquiry into the sinking of the MV Barima is set to begin a week from now on October 14. The commissioners will begin their activities today, Wednesday, with an opening ceremony followed by meetings with survivors and families of survivors. The commission made the announcement during a press briefing on Tuesday. The Chronicle is reporting that more than 100 witnesses, including a survivor, are expected to testify. The hearings will be held at the Arthur Chung Conference Center Monday to Friday from 9 a.m. to 4 p.m. The MV Barima, an 87-year-old ferry owned and operated by the state of Guyana, sank on July 18. More than 70 people perished in the incident. International, Israelis are marking 3 years since the Hamas-led attack, in which about 1,200 people were killed and 251 others taken hostage. Memorial events are taking place across Israel. They began with a nationwide minute of silence at 6:29 local time, marking the time the attacks started. A memorial was set for a site near Gaza that was attacked. Further ceremonies will take place throughout the day, including at the site of the Nova Music Festival, where more than 378 people were killed and 44 taken hostage. Israel responded to the deadliest attacks on Jews since the Holocaust by launching an extensive military offensive in Gaza, which has killed more than 74,000 Palestinians. And that's it for regional and international news. Up next, sports.

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0: time now for your morning sports. There's a report in the New York Times alleging the world's football governing body, FIFA, was aware that Democratic Republic of Congo used an ineligible player against Jamaica during their World Cup Inter-Confederation playoff in Mexico in March and did nothing about it. The article written by Tariq Panja highlighted that FIFA, while reviewing an appeal by Nigeria against DR Congo, found that goalkeeper Lionel Mpasi was ineligible. This as Congo had not completed documentation to allow him to switch affiliations after he played for the French youth teams. The Times article says, having concluded that Mpasi was ineligible to play for DR Congo, FIFA officials drew up possible options, including awarding the game to Nigeria, imposing fines, replacing Congo with Nigeria in the playoff against Jamaica, or do nothing on the grounds that Nigeria's appeal was late. Nationwide Sports contacted Panja on Tuesday. He says, given the evidence, Jamaica was wrongly denied a place at the World Cup.
1: The glory of being at a World Cup potentially has been taken away from them. The World Cup, of course, is finished. And now questions have to be asked, because our reporting, at least from what we know so far, is that there was an ineligible player that was detected by FIFA. Previous jurisprudence in these cases by FIFA has shown that any matches played by said player should be forfeited, 3-0 defeats, and Congo in that context should not have been on the field against Jamaica in Mexico in that intercontinental playoff. And of course, the player in question, the goalkeeper, Lionel Mpasi, was in goal in that match in which he kept a clean sheet.
0: Panja says he believes that the Jamaica Football Federation should, at the very least, raise questions with FIFA as to why Congo was allowed to play in the qualifiers in Mexico.
1: I think Jamaica have every right to ask important questions of why this game was allowed to take place. Football is a game of rules. It's a level playing field. Everyone expects the rules to be uniform.

0: For the New York Times. Jamaica went on to lose the crucial playoff 1-0 in extra time. DR Congo went on to play at the World Cup for the first time in 52 years. Cristiano Ronaldo says he's not retiring from international football, but deserves to be punished for walking out in Portugal, even though head coach Jorge Jesus quoted saying, "He broke his word to me." The 41-year-old captain left his country's Nations League camp after being an unused substitute against Norway and then finding out he would not start against Denmark. Al Nassr forward Ronaldo has scored 146 goals in 234 Portugal appearances, both world records, helping them win Euro 2016 and the Nations League twice. In a lengthy statement, the former Real Madrid and Manchester United player said he should be held accountable for his actions. Finally, in your morning sports, the International Olympic Committee, IOC, has confirmed South Africa have shown an interest in becoming the first African host of the Summer Olympics in 2036. Hungary, India, Qatar, and Turkey are also working towards becoming first-time hosts, while Germany and South Korea are in discussions with the IOC, having held previous summer games. The IOC stated that the seven countries are engaged in continuous dialogue with the governing body and have set a deadline of October 31 for submissions of stated interest. Virtual presentations will be given by interested parties to the body's future host commission in November, with IOC feasibility assessments to be carried out by March next year. After that, the National Olympic Committees, all of whom have previously announced an intention to explore hosting bids, will enter strategic dialogue with the IOC. The South Africa proposal involves hosting between three cities, Cape Town, Durban, and Johannesburg. And that's it for your morning sports.
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0: business this morning. Finnish authorities have ordered work on two planned Google data centers to stop amid concerns over the clearance of more than 300 hectares of forest. The sites form part of Google's record $15 billion investment in Finland, announced less than a month ago and described by the company as its largest single investment in Europe. The Finnish supervisory agency LWV said work at one site was carried out without a mandatory environmental impact assessment and ordered
1: measures.
0: We'll
1: be right back after these community service announcements.
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1: Dutty, in association with Raytown Sundays, present Raytown Sunday 4th anniversary. It's been 4 years already. Yes, it's been 4 awesome years. And we're looking forward for another successful year.
2: Happy anniversary.
1: 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Have you seen us? Admission, nothing plenty, only a small 20.
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1: 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Especially upon the 4th year anniversary. 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
10: The Spanish town, Old Harbour, St. Thomas, Portland, Trelawney. And then we have Lady Shellyann.
11: Lady.
10: New
11: yes.
10: Shelly, newer Shelly. Shelly 123. Right?
11: Right. That's everybody.
10: Then we have Elvo, Vivian saying, Rising Tree, good morning.
11: Morning, Miss Viv.
10: And we have Tracy Ann, Sonia, Denton, Paul, Rasta Tashai, Keisha, Handel, Drea, Platop, Breadback, Potty Crumbs, Flames Done, Bad Breed, Snack Size from the UK, Tammy from Canada. No, man.
12: I don't know what it is.
11: I know what it is. I know what it is.
12: I know what it is, too.
11: Remember, there's no wall, so everything is out.
12: Come on. Because it's not like a cold, you know what I mean? It's
11: Yeah.
10: Then we have Millicent, Everton, Donald Williams, Dwight Bernard, Tams, Courtney, good morning. DJ Lion, Lorraine from the UK, Plummy, good girl Plummy. Lindsay Baby.
12: Plummy is one of those names.
10: Yeah, man, yeah.
12: It's right up there with Peaches, Cherry,
10: Munchie. Everybody know yeah, I'm Munchie. Then we have Nords, Cal Sales Team, Carzy, Jules from New York, New Jersey, Jules from Canada,
11: morning.
10: And Jules from Mandeville, Karen from New York, New Jersey.
12: Mm-hmm.
10: Then we have Ritzy Breeze, Big G, let me open your message, Big G. Morning to the Tria Uno.
12: Morning, G.
10: Morning, Big G.
11: Hold on, pull up. So why you open for your message? Is all?
10: Because him cussed me yesterday.
11: Oh, okay,
10: and him said, please read my matches now.
12: Yeah.
11: Okay. Because yeah. He was Battery Life and type it. You better read it.
10: Then we have Rome, followed by who, Kev?
11: Sexy Nikki.
10: Good morning. Then we have Ariana. Then we have Ya.
11: Key.
12: Shaw.
10: Good morning. Dayon also checking in. Cooper Mackey. Then we have Sophia, Carrie Knight, Sava, Jason, Kamika Stairs, Xavier Tix, Richard, Tracy Forrest, Kevin from Texas, Dave, O'Neill Spence, Kirk Abrams, and everybody in the famous corner. Good morning to you.
11: Morning.
10: It's
11: Big up everybody.
12: So answer me now, why I in Mega Mart yesterday and a man walk up to me and say, you can buy the one at he. A broom.
11: Oh, see that? Ready for the Halloween. Lovely.
12: I had to explain to him that the shape wasn't right. You know what I mean?
11: But you know what? You don't want a broom from inside. You want from the Rasta man.
12: Yeah, that's right.
11: That's the one.
12: Because the one that he was showing was the one, you know, with the little tapered thing. No.
11: That one the bossy, but as a local, you need forget the right.
12: You need a bubble dread broom.
11: Yeah, man, right broom.
10: I mean, it depends on what
11: broomy
10: type of witch you want to
11: is
10: be.
11: Broomy broom. Broomy.
10: Yeah. Depends on what type of witch you
12: want to
10: be.
12: I don't want to be no uptown witch. I don't want to be.
11: That's right.
12: No bossy broom.
11: Exactly.
12: I don't want to be a bubble broom.
10: But the uptown which would be on a Swiffer.
12: Exactly.
10: And I don't want that. Broom should be on a Swiffer.
12: I don't want
11: that. Yeah, exactly.
12: Bubba broom is what I want. And I make my little hat.
11: Wear eyeliner, all kind of
12: them
11: stuff.
12: Eyeliner.
10: Easy, you easy for me, man.
11: No. Your hat.
10: I have on the special talons already.
12: Mm. I just thought it was so funny because it threw me off. He handed me the broom. I'm going,
11: what's this for?
12: Okay.
11: Yeah.
10: Speaking of Halloween, remember, come Saturday, October 31, the par is... She said it threw away a trouble. It's Halloween themed, so feel free to dress up in your costumes if you want to. It's not a must. But
12: just
10: yeah,
12: for fun.
10: Just
12: you
10: for
12: know
10: fun
12: mean?
10: Of it. Take me a taking up on the witch thing for real. You know?
12: You're going to witch out?
10: Yeah. But I'm going to do the upper scenario.
12: You're going to...
10: Yeah.
12: Okay, you know that's one word, right?
10: So and my hat is from Fashion Nova. My broom is from Amazon. Yeah.
11: If Amazon sells shin pad, you should buy it for that too. Just in case.
10: Just in case.
11: We may need it.
10: Okay. All right.
11: So which part you catch a broom when you play and run up and down?
10: Yeah.
11: Where you leave a broom? Suppose my
12: parking
11: the room.
12: Space to them and you just lead it up.
11: Did you not see Bad Sicky Post when them teeth the reindeer?
10: Kevin,
11: you never.
10: Kevin, stop it.
11: You can't leave it in careless.
12: Hey, Bad Sicky is something else.
10: I'm telling you something else. Big up Bad Sicky and Prince Guava.
11: Oh, boy. All right, let me take care of this.
13: Kiwi flavor with delight. It really, really nice. May I ever say it twice?
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10: 6:45 on the 95. Which one? Let's go.

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4: Good morning. I am Markelia Rumble with the latest from the Irie FM newsroom, brought to you by Old MacDonald Farms, the king of sausage.

0: The government has allocated $19 million towards sanitation and beautification works in each constituency for the upcoming Christmas period. Works Minister Robert Morgan said the constituency mitigation program for December 2026 will be implemented by the National Works Agency and the National Solid Waste Management Authority. Speaking in Parliament yesterday, Morgan noted that the program will also cover minor road repairs, debushing and drain cleaning.
1: Implementation will be undertaken by the National Works Agency and the National Solid Waste Management Authority. Madam Speaker, the December program forms part of a continuing cycle of maintenance and mitigation. It follows the June mitigation phase, for which $2 million was provided to each constituency, and then an additional $60 million was divided between constituencies in July. Those earlier allocations supported preparations for the hurricane season with attention to drainage and roadway maintenance. The December program provides a renewed attention towards the end of the season, combining drain cleaning with road repairs, debushing and sanitation. The phases serve complementary purposes. The drains cleared in June can accumulate fresh silt and debris during the subsequent rainfall. Vegetation grows back, sometimes rapidly, and road surfaces can sustain further damage.
0: The $19 million is broken down into different amounts for each aspect of the program.
1: Taken together, the standard constituency allocation of $10 million for road repairs, $4 million for debushing, $2 million for drain cleaning, and $3 million for beautification and sanitation. These components account for a minimum allocation of $19 million per constituency. The allocation rules allow specific adjustments while preserving minimum provisions for debushing and drain cleaning and protecting sanitation funding in full. Members must also observe the main road requirement when preparing their programs.
0: Morgan told colleague members of Parliament that submissions for works they want undertaken in their respective constituencies must be sent to the NWA by October 20.
1: Madam Speaker, timely preparation and proper documentation will be essential. The letters to members of Parliament dated October 6 sets out the following deadlines. It's very important that the deadlines be observed. Members should consult the NWA in selecting projects and submit their proposals to the agency for consideration and approval. Programs should be finalized and submitted by October 20. Work should begin immediately upon approval by the implementing agency. Bills for completed works must be submitted by Friday, November 27. To facilitate payments by the latest December 18. Bills submitted after November 27 will not be paid by December 18. Members should therefore ensure that the documentation required for certification and payment is prepared in good time.
0: Works Minister Robert Morgan. There is concern about an increase in electrical fires due to overload as the citizens plug in more appliances to deal with the unbearable heat. Commissioner of the Jamaica Fire Brigade, Stuart Beckford, noted the use of fans and air conditioning units. He is urging residents to get an electrician to check their systems in a bid to prevent electrical fires.
2: We are seeing a number of electrical fires. And what we put that down to is that the time is hot and people are using fans, ACs and other electrical devices. And so they tend to overload their system. The reality also is that a number of these houses would have been built many years ago. So we encourage homeowners to get a certified electrician to check their electrical system to make sure that they are in good working condition so we can avert these incidents of electrical fires.
0: Commissioner of the JFB, Stuart Beckford. Meantime, Social Security Minister Pernell Charles Jr. also appealed to residents to take every precaution to prevent fires.
3: Asking the citizens across the country from Westmoreland to St. Thomas to be proactive. We have, for too many times, we've been called on to respond when what we need to be doing as a country is being proactive and taking the steps to make sure that we can prevent these fires, because they lead not only to the loss of your house and your assets, but unfortunately, as we see here, the loss of lives.
0: Social Security Minister Pernell Charles Jr. The National Water Commission, NWC, will be modifying its water supply regulation schedule for sections of the corporate area later this week. The restrictions have been implemented as part of efforts to mitigate the impact of the ongoing drought. Acting Corporate Public Relations Manager at NWC, Delano Williams, said the adjusted schedule will involve a targeted supply time for specific areas.
4: We've had to continue to contemplate the introduction or adjusted schedules, which could mean shifting from daily supply in some spaces to alternating the supply for those areas. We've been looking at some places that over the last 3-4 weeks, even during the 6 a.m. to 6 p.m. window, or when you flip that to 6 p.m. to morning, or on the Mona side between 6 a.m. and 4 p.m., the water just doesn't get to some customers. So what we are contemplating is to introduce a targeted supply time for some of those areas. There are some areas off Moline, some areas in the Waltham Park, Hagley Park area, some places on the western side, eastern side of the city, off Mountain View, Richmond Park as well, which we are looking at now. By the end of this week, we expect that we will be able to announce those changes and to publish them so the respective communities can be guided.
0: Williams explained that this approach is expected to be more beneficial and productive.
4: The rationale is that instead of trying to serve, say, a 5-kilometer space in one time block, it is more productive and impactful for the customers to say, okay, let me break you and serve one area on Tuesday and then the other area on Wednesday. Because if you try to serve everybody on Tuesday, practically nobody gets supplied. So that's where we're at. The context of it is last year, by this time, the Mona would have been above 60%. The year before, they were at 98%. As we speak, Mona is at 33%. Last year, the Hermitage Dam, which serves Constant Spring, was at 100%. The year before, also 100%. Now it is at 40%. What we have now in front of us is perhaps an El Nino phenomenon comparable to 100 years ago.
0: Acting Corporate Public Relations Manager at the NWC, Delano Williams. He was speaking yesterday at Parliament's Public Accounts Committee meeting. Minister of Commerce, Senator Aubyn Hill, is urging insurance companies to quickly issue payouts to businesses affected by Hurricane Melissa. His appeal echoes that of Prime Minister Dr. Andrew Holness and follows concern by several business operators about not getting the insurance funds in the wake of the devastation storm. Recently, the Jamaica Hotel and Tourist Association, JHTA, said millions of dollars in insurance claims remain unpaid, leaving hoteliers to bridge the financial gap on their own. Senator Hill acknowledged that insurance claims must go through a process, but lamented the length of time claimants have been made to wait almost a year after the disaster.
5: We're pressing, the Prime Minister or the Cabinet is pressing, that the insurance companies must step up and pay, okay? And I have sat on the boards of insurance companies. Dennis knows we sat on boards of insurance companies. We know the process. But 1 year after the hurricane, we're almost coming there, and people still not being paid fast enough. I heard them on the radio explaining, but we need to see payments happening.
0: Senator Hill warned that if money does not go back into affected businesses, the situation risks bringing the economy to a standstill.
5: And a great deal of the money that must help to return our businesses, big ones and some middle ones and some small ones too, is the payment from the insurance company. Now, do I want them to just give out their shareholders money? I'm not asking for that. But I'm asking that since I have paid, in some cases businesses will say, or premium on time, all our premium are paid. Now I want the claim, I've made my claim, and sometimes I can't even hear from you.
0: Minister of Commerce, Senator Aubyn Hill. He was speaking at the launch of the MSME Restoration Grant Program yesterday. And to end this newscast, here's a recap of the main points. Government allocates $19 million towards sanitation and beautification works in each constituency for upcoming Christmas period. Fire Brigade expresses concern about increase in electrical fires due to overload from use of cooling appliances amid heat. That's news brought to you by Old MacDonald Farms, the king of sausage. Local and international headlines are at 8:45. 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

0: morning, I'm Robert Williams with RFM Sports on the Ball. 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
0: The West Indies women need 143 runs to complete a 3-0 sweep of the T20 International Series against Zimbabwe. This after Zimbabwe elected to bat first in the third and final T20 International at the Takashinga Sports Club in Harare, posted 142 for 6 from their 20 overs, with Kellis Ndlovu leading the way with a top score of 63. This included 6 fours and 3 sixes while facing 48 balls. Beloved Biza supported with 21, with Christine Mutai unbeaten on 24 from 19 balls. Stefani Taylor 2 for 8 and Jazara Claxton 2 for 35 got most wickets for the West Indies women, while with Chanel Henry and Shaunisha Hector, they grabbed a wicket each. Ebony Brathwaite, who experienced some shoulder discomfort in the second T20 International, was replaced for today's encounter by Zayda James. The West Indies women have started their reply, and at sports time, reach 4 without loss at the end of the first over, with Rialana Grimmon on 4, Jazara Claxton not yet off the mark. The organisers of the next ICC Men's One Day International Cricket World Cup in 2027 have confirmed that applications for more than 1.1 million tickets were submitted during the opening weekend of ballot registrations for the tournament. More than 320,000 fans have registered for the ticket ballot, which remains open until November 21 this year for the tournament, which will be co-hosted by South Africa, Zimbabwe, and Namibia. The India-Pakistan match has generated the strongest demand, attracting more than 110,000 ticket applications. South Africa's game against India has received more than 92,000 applications, while more than 86,000 have been submitted for the India versus Australia fixture. The West Indies have not qualified just yet for the World Cup, as they missed out on direct automatic qualification and must play in the qualifying tournament in February 2027. The Caribbean team must compete in the 10-team World Cup qualifier scheduled for February 22 to March 23, where 4 more teams will qualify through the Cricket World Cup qualifier. The ICC Men's Cricket World Cup 2027 will run from October 2 to November 21 in South Africa, Zimbabwe and Namibia, with 14 teams competing in 57 matches across 12 venues. The group stage will begin with a repeat of the 2023 final, as the Indian cricket team take on defending champions Australia in Cape Town on October 7. Jamaica's reggae boys will engage top-ranked CONCACAF team Mexico on either November 12 or 13 inside the National Stadium in the first leg of the CONCACAF Nations League quarterfinal. This after advancing to the quarterfinals with their second-place finish in the group stage of the Nations League when they played to a 1-1 draw with Honduras on Monday in Tegucigalpa to play second in the group. In League A, the Reggae Boys will travel to Mexico for the return leg quarterfinal at the BBVA Stadium in Monterrey on November 17. The other quarterfinals will see the United States facing Haiti, Panama taking on Curacao, and Canada squaring off with Guatemala. The quarterfinal winners will advance to the semifinals scheduled for next March, the same time as the Gold Cup preliminaries. The loser of the quarterfinal series will need to take part in the preliminaries in March 2027 to secure a spot in the Continental Championships. In the meantime, respected football analyst and coach David Price says the performance by the Reggae Boys on Monday must be a springboard for the rebuilding of the Jamaica senior team as they push towards the next FIFA World Cup in 2030. The without speed condition Jamaica team secured a point in the 1-1 draw against Honduras on the road, and Price, who was a guest on RFM Sports Show What's the Score on Monday night, added that the future of the current crop of players is promising.
2: It will take time, but if you invest and give these players, coaches, to the experience and the investment in them, I think people like Nolan, as much as he's the youngest one, we are either even some of the players that are on the field now,
3: I
2: in terms of the quality and technical, you know, football nuance and so. But better quality, we put away this team long time, and I think as much as heart and tenacity is good, we're going to need to know, find a balance between real quality we can give us goals when we need one, and you don't need six chances to score one.
0: Football analyst and coach David Price. The seeded teams in the Issam Manning Cup competition will bow into action today as part of a 12-game scheduled second round schedule. In Group 1, Jose Marti hosts Campion College, Jamaica College entertains St. Catherine High, while Bulmers go up against Camperdown. In Group 2, Holy Trinity High welcome Charlie Smith Excelsior hosts St. Jago, while Calabar meet Norman Manley. In Group 3, Kingston College play away to Penrith at the Tarrant High School grounds. St. Andrew Technical entertains St. George's College, and Tivoli Gardens tackle Edith Dalton James at the Tivoli Gardens School Grounds, while in Group 4, Mona visit Denham Town at the Tivoli Gardens Community Centre. Eltham High entertain Hillel Academy, while Vauxhall welcome Bridgeport at the Rockfort Football Field. All the matches will kick off at 3 o'clock. And the second round of the Rural Area Isada Costa Cup competition gets going today with all the seeded teams in action, with 18 matches on the schedule. Reigning champion St. Elizabeth Technical are up against Magoty at Stets at 3 o'clock. Home would host former champions Monroe College at 3:30, while Froome entertain Irwin. Last year's beaten finalist Glenmuir take on Yallas at the Glenmuir High School ground starting at 3. Lacovia tackle Old Harbour, while Central High oppose Ferncourt in 3:30 games. Kempsey will do battle with Knox College at the Wembley Centre of Excellence at 3 o'clock, and at 3:30 then we go up against Garvey Maceo, and Mile Gully face St. Mary High. Dintil Technical host Morant Bay High in a 3 o'clock encounter, and McGrath play away to BB Coke, while at Jacksall, Otrius High and Titchfield meet at 3:30. Many time champions Clarendon College will host Porus at 3 o'clock, and at 3:30 Lennon square off against Christiana, while Edwin Highland will be on the road against Manchester High. Cornwall College face St. James High at the Cornwall College School Grounds in a 3 o'clock game, while at 3:30 Rossies tackle Mannings at the Colin Miller Complex, and William Nibb go up against Brownstown High at William Nibb. The top two teams from each group in the second round will advance to the round of 16 phase, along with the four best third place teams. The Argentine legend Lionel Messi brought the curtains down on his 21-year international career on Tuesday night, bidding farewell to adoring Argentina fans in an emotional final appearance for the former world champions in Buenos Aires. In a perfectly scripted finale, the 39-year-old, widely regarded as the greatest football player in history, signed off with his 126th international goal in front of 85,000 supporters as Argentina cruised to a 3-0 victory over Benin. Messi, playing in his record extending 208th international, also provided the assist for the opening goal scored by veteran Nicolas Otamendi in minute 48, with Nico Paz doubling the lead at the hour mark. But the match was a footnote to the occasion itself, which saw Messi savouring the adulation of the monumental stadium crowd one last time for an event which had been billed as the last tango. Messi took the field alongside his three children and received affectionate waves from his wife Antonella Roccozzo and his mother Celia Cusitini, who were watching from a VIP box. Shortly before kickoff, a giant Argentina jersey bearing the word Gracias above the football superstar's number 10 was laid out on the pitch as the crowd roared their approval. The match was halted in the 10th minute in tribute to Messi's famous shirt number for a minute-long ovation to the former Barcelona and Paris Saint-Germain star. He crowned the occasion with a goal from the penalty spot in the 71st minute. At the final whistle, a drone show lit up the night sky above the stadium, showing Messi's image and thanking the 8-time Ballon d'Or winner for his career. Finally, horizontal jumps coach Royal James will be presented with the Hector Smith Master Coach Award at the Jamaica Track and Field Coaches Association Awards on November 21. The award, named after the late Edward Hector and Eldemar Smith, will be handed to James for his guidance of Michael Andre Edwards, who won the gold medal in the men's triple jump at the World Under 20 Championships with a distance of 17.08 meters back in August. Four coaches will receive the Lifetime Award for over 40 years service, including Jerry Holness, Roy Thomas, Carol Walters and Clive Walters, who is the founding president of the association. Among the platinum awardees for over 30 years of service are Fitzroy Campbell, Richard Cook and Mark Prince. The gold awardees for over 26 years of service include Dwayne Campbell, Christopher Harley, Abram Hughes, Delroy Johnson, Lyndon Thompson and Errol White. The silver awardees for over 20 years of service include Andre Anderson, Omar Hawes, Orlando Jameson, Byron McLeod, Julian Robinson, and Michelle Woolery. The Jamaica Track and Field Coaches Association yesterday joined with all the national and international sporting bodies in recognizing the annual National Coaches Day. 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From the RFM Sports Desk, I'm Robert Williams.

0: Star. Thank you so much, Robert, for sports. Thank you so much, Markelia, for news.
1: 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Let's go. 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
0: As we welcome you back, of course, inside the wake-up call and say good morning if you just locked in for the very first time, and welcome and welcome and welcome and welcome. Hey, don't forget, of course, 7:30, we get ready for the bonus call round of the wake-up calls. That means one lucky person will get the opportunity to go live. All you have to do is make sure you add bonus call just before your greeting. That way, I know you want to participate, all right? So, one.

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1: 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It's been 4 years already. Yes, it's been 4 awesome years, and we're looking forward for another successful year.
2: Happy anniversary.
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0: from the Rhythm FM News Centre, good morning. I'm Dion Mattis. 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Your wellness utopia. First in the headlines, opposition leader ready to resume talks on constitutional reform, says ball is in Prime Minister's hands. Lower House pays tribute to late MP Hyacinth Knight, who passed away last month at age 86. And Education Ministry ramps up efforts to prevent bullying and create safer learning environments. Now the news in detail. Justice and Constitutional Affairs Minister Delroy Chuck says he wants talks between Prime Minister Dr. Andrew Holness and opposition leader Mark Golding to resume to advance Jamaica's constitutional reform agenda. Speaking at a recent media briefing, Chuck said progress depends on the two political parties reaching consensus on the way forward.
1: And every time that question is put to me, I say, every opportunity I get, and I speak to Mark Golding or the opposition spokesperson, Justice Shaduka Jess, I said, you know, when can we get together? Because constitutional reform cannot be one-handed. It has to be an understanding between the opposition and the government. Because virtually, when you look at the constitution makes it extremely difficult to change any part of it. There are some that are deeply entrenched and require that there must be a referendum, such as removing the king and also adjusting the fixed term for the prime minister or for composition of the Senate, etc.
0: The push to transition Jamaica to a republic has been stalled for more than a year. The Constitutional Amendment Republic Act 2024, which proposed replacing the British monarch with a ceremonial president, was tabled in Parliament on December 10, 2024 by then Legal and Constitutional Affairs Minister Marlene Malahou-Fort. The bill lapsed when Parliament was dissolved ahead of the 2025 general election. Chuck says further discussions have since stalled, with Golding maintaining that the matter requires a formal meeting with the Prime Minister before talks can continue.
1: I have written the leader of the opposition. He has not responded to my letter, the initial letter I wrote him. Prime Minister wrote him two letters. He has only responded to one of the Prime Minister's letter, that nothing will happen. Effectively, that's what was imputed. Nothing will happen from the opposition side unless the Prime Minister agreed to meet with him. And that has not yet happened.
0: In the meantime, opposition leader Mark Golding is blaming Prime Minister Dr. Andrew Holness for the stalled constitutional reform process. Golding, who is also opposition spokesman on defense and constitutional affairs, says discussions on the country's final court require direct engagement with Holness.
2: We fully endorse Jamaica becoming a republic. There are some details in what was proposed which we disagree with, which we need to meet to resolve. After the last election, I wrote to Prime Minister Holness to request a meeting with him to discuss the issue of the final court, because we have had some discussions in the past and he had expressed to me that the position within his party was evolving, but they had not reached the point where they were in favor of moving to the CCJ as a final court. I have been denied that meeting. I don't want to meet with Minister Chuck before I've had an opportunity to hear from the leader of the Jamaica Labour Party and the Prime Minister. What is his thinking on this matter? Where does he think a solution, a compromise may be possible to take us forward? The CC.
0: He made the comments in an Instagram post against the backdrop of statements by Constitutional Affairs Minister Delroy Chuck, that Golding has ignored written requests to advance the push for a republic. Chuck also has maintained that Jamaica's final appellate court should be based in Jamaica. Golding, however, says the Caribbean Court of Justice is already constituted to hear cases from Jamaica. The issue of the final court remains a key component of discussions on Jamaica's transition to a republic.
2: The CCJ, the Caribbean Court of Justice, was established with Jamaica's input, both in the design and in the financing arrangements to set up the court to ensure judicial independence and excellence in the adjudication of the judges of the CCJ. 15 years plus later, Jamaica is not using it as our final court. Now I'm hearing Minister Chuck talking about Jamaica having a final court of its own. The ball is in the Prime Minister's court. I'm ready to meet. I want to have that discussion.
0: Opposition leader Mark Golding. The House of Representatives paused on Tuesday to pay tribute to a former Member of Parliament for St. Mary Western, Hyacinth Knight, who died last month at age 86. Members on both sides of the political divide remembered Knight for decades of public service, describing her as a mother, mentor and friend, as well as a teacher, Jamal administrator, farmer, developer, councillor, mayor and legislator. Speaker of the House, Juliet Holness, commended Knight for her commitment to public service. The sitting MP for St. Mary Western, Robert Montague, highlighted Knight's concern for people in need and her contribution to the constituency, including the redevelopment of the Gale Health Centre. Montague also announced that a scholarship will be established in Knight's name for a student to attend Shortwood Teachers College, where she was educated. MP for St. Catherine Central, Olivia Grange, recalled Knight's kindness, including towards political opponents, while Manchester Northeastern MP Audrey Marks spoke of knowing Knight since childhood and maintaining a close relationship with her family. Prime Minister Dr. Andrew Holness also paid tribute to Knight, recalling that she was willing to criticize him while also offering encouragement. Opposition leader Mark Golding led tributes from the opposition benches, saying he did not know Knight personally but was impressed by the legacy she left behind. MPs Omar Newell and Dr. Dayton Campbell also paid tribute. Members of Knight's family attended the sitting, which ended with the House observing a minute of silence in her honour. Ministry of Education, Skills, Youth and Information says it is stepping up efforts to prevent bullying and ensure safer learning environments in schools. National Coordinator for Safety and Security in Schools, Richard Troop, made the disclosure Sunday during a church service at Boulevard Baptist Church in Kingston to mark the start of National Anti-Bullying Week 2026. Troop says the ministry is using school safety interventions, conflict resolution, and restorative approaches while strengthening partnerships with government agencies and other stakeholders. He says preventing bullying requires the involvement of students, educators, parents, churches, and communities. Troop noted that bullying can be physical or verbal and may include intimidation, repeated teasing, exclusion, spreading rumors, and deliberate humiliation. He also highlighted cyberbullying, where harmful comments, photographs, or videos can be shared rapidly and intensify the impact on children. Parents and educators are being urged to listen to children, take their concerns seriously, and watch for changes in behavior. Troop also encouraged students who experience or witness bullying to report it to a teacher, guidance counselor, dean of discipline, principal, parent, or another trusted adult. Anti-Bullying Week is being observed from October 4 to 10. China Civil Engineering Construction Corporation Jamaica Limited, CCECC Jamaica, says the construction worker who died following an incident at the Sangster International Airport Terminal Expansion Project was employed by subcontractor Frontier Gateways LLC. The incident occurred in the early hours of October 2 while steel structure work was underway at the Montego Bay project. In a statement Monday, CCECC said Frontier Gateways was contracted to install the steel structures and was responsible for the day-to-day supervision of its workers and how the installation work was conducted. CCECC stressed that the deceased worker was not employed by the company and had no employment relationship with it. The company expressed condolences to the worker's family, colleagues, and others affected by his death. CCECC says it will cooperate with the relevant authorities as investigations into the incident continue. And a 33-year-old businessman was fatally shot by police in Harbourview, Kingston on Tuesday following an alleged dispute with another businessman. The deceased has been identified as Paul Thompson, otherwise called Pablo, of Richards Avenue, Kingston 6. Reports are that Thompson and the other businessman were arguing over a shared boatyard at about 3:30 p.m. when Thompson allegedly pulled a firearm and shot the man twice, hitting him in the chest and right hand. Police say Thompson then allegedly fired at the man's Rottweiler. The injured businessman was taken to hospital, where he was admitted in serious condition. Police reportedly responded to the scene, and while processing the area, Thompson allegedly fired at the officers. The police returned fire, hitting him. He was taken to Kingston Public Hospital, where he was pronounced dead. Investigations are continuing. Those were the top stories making the local news. It's now time for the international news, as well as the weather forecast. International news, a Kenyan citizen who had been living in Congo before returning to Nairobi over the weekend became Kenya's first confirmed case of Ebola. The country's first death from the disease in the fast-moving outbreak, authorities said Tuesday, sparking urgent contact tracing efforts to try to contain the spread of the virus. The man had been residing in Congo for the past 7 years and fell ill about a month ago. He was treated at various hospitals before traveling by road to Kampala, Uganda, where he boarded a flight to the Kenyan capital, arriving on Saturday afternoon, Health Minister Aden Dwale said. Health authorities in Kenya have placed the country's border units The country's border points on high alert and are monitoring for possible additional cases. Now for an outlook on your local weather forecast. In Kingston, temperatures today should be at 32 degrees to 33 degrees Celsius, daytime high. In Montego Bay, 31 to 32 degrees Celsius, daytime high. Mandeville at other elevations, it will be cooler. To end this newscast, here again are the main points. Opposition leader ready to resume talks on constitutional reform, says ball is in Prime Minister's hands. Lower House pays tribute to late MP Hyacinth Knight, who passed away last month at age 86. And Education Ministry ramps up efforts to prevent bullying and create safer learning environments. That's it for your morning news on Rhythm FM. Join us at 12:45 for our afternoon newscast. Up next is Courtney Wallace with the Sports Report. From the Rhythm FM News Center, I am Dion Mattis. Good morning. 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

of 43 deliveries to right the horse chase after an early wobble. His 68 ball unbroken 137 run third wicket stand with Ishan Kishan, 37, batted the West Indies out of the game. Opener Abhishek Sharma started like a house on fire, taking a maximum and two boundaries from Matthew Ford's opening over, racing to 21 from 10 balls. The next match is set for Friday in Ranchi. The second round in both the Da Costa and Manning Cup schoolboy football competitions are set to kick off this afternoon. The Da Costa Cup has 16 games on tap, with 12 on in the Manning Cup. Lionel Messi marked his 208th and final game for Argentina with his 126th goal as his country bid an emotional farewell to the global icon last night. The friendly against Benin in Buenos Aires had been dubbed the last tango, as Messi played his last game in international football after 21 years, two Copa America titles and a World Cup. The script called for at least one more goal from Messi, and the 39-year-old duly delivered. With a wave of his left foot, he emphatically dispatched a penalty into the roof of the net in the 71st minute, queuing up the sold-out crowd at the Estadio Monumental to rejoice with a collective chant of Messi. Messi has always been more than just a goal scorer, as he provided two assists for Argentina's other goals in a 3-0 win, delivering a corner for Nicolas Otamendi to head in the 48th minute and supplying a pass for Nico Paz to curl impressively into the net. The action paused in the 10th minute as the whole stadium applauded Argentina's legendary number 10, while Benin players took turns shaking Messi's hand. Following the final whistle, the sky above the Monumental was lit up by a drone show highlighting moments from Messi's career, including the most famous image of all, holding the World Cup trophy in Qatar in 2022. The Monumental was a fitting venue for Messi's farewell, the stadium where he scored the most goals in his international career, 19, and where he and Argentina returned to celebrate their first World Cup triumph since 1986. More than 85,000 tickets to Buenos Aires' largest stadium sold out in 90 minutes after fetching over $2,500 on resale sites. Players from Argentina's 1978, 86 and 2022 World Cup winning squads, along with their families, joined the tribute. Messi has once again entered the conversation for the Ballon d'Or, competing against the top two contenders to succeed him, Spaniard Lamine Yamal and Frenchman Kylian Mbappe. The Argentine star remains the only footballer to have won the award 8 times. He finishes as Argentina's all-time leading scorer and appearance holder. Only Portugal's Cristiano Ronaldo, 146 in 234 games, has more games or goals in men's international history. Messi scored 21 goals in the World Cup, appearing in a record-tying 6 tournaments along with his great rival Ronaldo. He is continuing at club level with Inter Miami and recently won the Champions Cup, his 4th trophy with the MLS team. Cristiano Ronaldo says he's not retiring from international football, but deserves to be punished for walking out on Portugal after head coach Jorge Jesus twice broke his word. The 41-year-old captain left his country's Nations League camp last week after being an unused substitute against Norway and then finding out he would not start against Denmark. Al-Nassr forward Ronaldo has scored 146 goals in 234 Portugal appearances, both world records, helping them win Euro 2016 and the Nations League twice. In a lengthy statement which ran nearly 2,000 words, the former Real Madrid and Manchester United player said he should be held accountable for his actions, but he accused Jesus of an absolute breach of trust for, firstly, not playing him against Norway after saying he would, before going back on a decision to present an agreed version of events to the media. Spain yesterday preserved a 2.5-year unbeaten streak by rallying to beat Croatia 2-1, thanks to a clutch second-half double from super sub Mikel Merino in Split. Merino powered home an 88th-minute strike to complete the world champions' turn comeback to extend their unbeaten run to 43 games, 36 of those wins. The Arsenal midfielder had already equalized in the 61st minute after entering as a halftime substitute, with Spain trailing to a goal by Ivan Perisic. That marked the first time Spain had gone behind since June 2024. Perisic was sent off in the 79th minute after a foul on Spain defender Marco Correa earned him a second yellow card on the night.
The win means Spain joins Portugal as the only teams to win all their group games in the Nations League over the past 2 weeks, with both clinching spots in next year's quarterfinals. Elsewhere, Harry Kane scored twice to take his international goal tally to 91 as he made a record-tying 125th England appearance in a 3-0 win over Czechia at Wembley. The Bayern Munich striker moved the level with former goalkeeper Peter Shilton on the list of most caps won for England's men's team. He can break the record when England play Croatia on November 12, also at Wembley. The 33-year-old Kane scored a national record extending 90th goal by sweeping home a close-range finish in the 40th minute of the Nations League clash. He is the fifth active player to reach 90 international goals, joining Cristiano Ronaldo, 146, Lionel Messi, 125, Romelu Lukaku, 94, and Robert Lewandowski, 92. Kane added a second goal in the 57th minute, heading in a corner from Lewis Hall. He also delivered the cross that Vladimir Tsoufal turned into his own net to put England ahead. Thomas Tuchel's side have now won three consecutive games after an opening loss to world champion Spain and have all but secured their place in the Nations League knockouts. And finally, Novak Djokovic claimed the 102nd title of his astonishing career as Alex de Monier retired injured from the China Open final yesterday. It is the 21st year in a row that Djokovic has won at least one singles title. Only Jimmy Connors, 109, and Roger Federer, 103, have won more singles titles in their careers than the Serb. Djokovic is on a 34-match winning streak at the China Open, having claimed the trophy 7 times. That was sports. 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
8: to the cool flowing waters of Duns River in the north,
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0: my fam, it is indeed. It's 15 minutes past 8 o'clock. Good morning to you. We've got some solid minutes of music coming in for you, for a rhythm up, for you to get your rhythm up before you step into the office or step out of bed if you're still wrapped up in bed because you're on holiday. Hey, hey, hey, more power to you. Hearts and souls with the rhythm up. We just ask you to respond to our question, to our question for the day at 876-534-6999 or 876-894-9367. We're asking you, what do you think is a solution to the housing situation for anyone who wants a home? What would you recommend? It could be something that's in place already, or invent something new. You never can tell what an idea might happen and who may just be listening to you. So I'm looking forward to hearing your report. You know what I think I want to do? I want to replay Jellyman. When we do the musical mix, gonna replay Jellyman, because that's a great one from Jellyman today, and the greatness will be rewarded. And talk about greatness being rewarded, a bit of musical info for us. There's going to be a Red Gala, and this is in Florida, where we have Vice Mayor Marlon D. Bolton, who is asking for everyone to be present at the second annual The Red Gala. This is in Florida. And Nadine Sutherland will also be given the keys to the city. Oh, yes, indeed. Congratulations, Queen. Thank you so very much. The city of Tamarack in Florida, honoring Nadine Sutherland, giving her the keys to the city. Love that, love that, love that. I also see the massacre is going to be celebrating December in Jamaica in a fabulous way. We'll talk about that in just a minute. But first of all, hello, hello, hello. Rhythm FM, fully Rhythm FM, we say, whether you're in St. Catherine, Kingston, Portland, St. Thomas, St. Anne, St. Mary, Trelawney, where are you? Montego Bay, St. James, where are you? St. Elizabeth, Hanover. Which part am I going yet? Everywhere, right?
1: Yeah.
0: All right, so I'm going to start the music. Hey, Rhythm was there. Wherever you are, locked on and listening in, you send in that voice note. Just shout out. Shout out your parish or your community. Doesn't matter whether you have a house or not. We're there together, rocking it as best we can.

0: Sister Mattis, Rhythm Family, and the Jellyman, I talk to you. Sister Mattis, the Bible say a prudent man leave inheritance. So when you have picking, you figure work hard and try buy a piece of land, give them, and build a piece of house, pan if you left, keep picking them. And Sister Mattis, as you start work at age 20, 21, 22, it best you join the NHT and start contribute to other building society. Because the earlier you apply for your house loan, and the better and the less you pay. I tell you, man, I talk to you, the entire Rhythm family, eat your food. Rhythm FM?
1: You're the old man again. Yeah, you know, make sense once anything else, you know, jelly man, let me help on the head, you know. Jelly man, done already, boss. Everything we've done, I said to you, know. Yeah, man, the right thing, you say, man, number one. Yeah, man, bless up every time, man. The second, everything with jelly man, so. Right? Bless up.
2: Blessings and blessings. Thank you for that. So you tell me, sir, this morning, you know, jelly man, oh, no, man, jelly man can't drive again, you know. Fearing him so much. But it was good. It really was good words. And just as I said, I'm going to replay Jellyman. You sent in your message, Sean. I'm going to hear what you say. Thank you very much. And Dennis sent in a message as well, too. We'll hear what you say. Thank you very much. Jellyman says, start from, you know, your 20s. Can I tell you something, Stan Hype? You know, so my mother, my grandmother used to tell me, say, no care how much you earn, you put aside something. Me sorry, no, some never listen. But the thing is, not care how much you earn. Sometimes it's hard to put aside something. Queenie, I see your responses as well, too. I have so many persons listening who don't necessarily want a voice to be heard, but you love when you are represented. But somebody have to say something so we can hear. We're going to take one more, and then we'll find out what your response is. Here we go.
3: Well, I mean, I think about the same thing there. For quite a while, but the rate, oh, Mr. 1PM, I go on. Regular citizen of Jamaica can't own a land. So if you can't own land, now you go buy. If you can't get work, we have to go to NHT to pay down much $1 million for a down payment for a house. But I don't know where I go and stay, but if you capture land, you're not a problem. If you can't buy, you're not a problem. Talk to me now.
2: May I talk to you? Because we see what happens if you capture land. You don't sleep. You get all quick, you wrinkle, you can't sleep at night time. You don't know when auto clubs might have come. But there is a way, as we have been told, to say save up. There are entities that we can go to, and you can't afraid for borrow money. It's so enough when you're the million them, you know, stand out. But if you start watching zero them, you're going to stay a zero. Understand? So, if you have all of the money put down, fine. But if you need help with the money along the way, fine. Now, let's stretch it a little bit, and then I'm just going to jump into the music. All I'm going to say is this. There are some families that even if they're not talking to each other, everybody know that when somebody reach 18 years old, you have to put X amount of money in them account. There are some families that when a baby is born, they make sure to put an account with a certain amount in that child's name. So by the time the child grows, there's a certain amount of money inside there. So it really is a community and a family opportunity as well too. Is that something you have tried? Is that something that we need to look at? Well, let me hear your thoughts. Now that we've opened the door, we've got the next half an hour. We'll take as many of the messages as possible. Then we'll get some music in, all right? 876-534-6999. 876-894-9367. Have we been doing it too much on our own, or can we get together, find some solutions? What can we do to ensure that everyone who wants a home? Some people don't care. Some people don't want a home. Them say, the sky is quite good enough for me. We look up at the stars and they're happy. That's okay. Some people want concrete. Some people want zinc. Some people want what kind of other roof we can have? Wood roof. You understand? It's straw as well. I'm not making a joke out of this, you know. Everybody gets what they want. Some people don't care, don't need, don't want. But if you want a home of your own, how can we afford and access one? What can we do to come together? 876-534-6999, 876-894-9367. Music are on, and we'll take some more of your thoughts as well. And root them up this morning. Here we go.

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1: 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Yes, it's been 4 awesome years, and we're looking forward for another successful year.
2: Happy anniversary.
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10: So where's Esther tonight? Like, we start a little celebration right here for Rhythm Up, because that's what we do. It's a Wednesday. Come 9:15, we'll be talking some health talk. But right now, let the music give us all the health we need as we move the body and rock to the rhythm. Bring out the heartbeat. Rhythm sweet. Rhythm. Rhythm! Rhythm, what's that? Rhythm, we play!
11: Just like that, they don't call me, sir.
10: Take it. Take the microphone. Here you go, sir.
12: I'm gone!

0: Cartel, Cartel, in the pan the same run as everybody. Mona Mia look, or what you say? Some people put it, but Cartel, I forgot to change some of the lyrics there for you, man. Cause you really know what Cartel for say? More money, me, I look away your day. You understand? Because money is not your problem now, sir. The man all right song has been credited by Beyonce. You understand me? I'm happy that we have somebody who has stood up and stood out. Mentally putting himself in a position to say, what? Money, me, I make away you say. May I change up the lyrics for the man song? You know, I hope he credit me too. As a songwriter, you understand me? Everybody on the same journey, whether you have it or not. Money will look away yourself. But guess what? I want to look at our mind today. All right? So, you know, for who hold this right now? You ever hear them talk about stimulus? Stimulus? You ever look and say the etymology of a word? How the word has evolved and what it did mean? We can't go into the full meaning of it right here. But when you can, look at the word stimulus and see where it comes from. So, it is actually a Latin word, stimulus. Literally, it means to goad, to prick, or use a pointed stick. This pointed stick that is used to drive cattle. There's a little bit more, but I'll tell you at the end of what I'm saying, what that is, all right? So, your brain is actually being given more than one stimulus at a time. So it's all stimuli, more than one stimuli. And how do we control our thoughts? Controlling our thoughts is this very complex interplay that we have with our internal stimuli. And also,
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5: To make sure that children, grandparents, and future generations have somewhere to live. All right? I'll go into that in a little while, but first of all, I just want to ask you, send me a couple more responses. People have said, Jellyman has said it basically done. You know, it's a Jellyman morning, make this morning, we'll not touch grow this morning. I hear him, I travel bound for hear that. A long time of my work for them, pick up there, you know. But great thought this morning, Jellyman. Thank you very much. 876-534-6999. 876-894-9367. How can we put together to make sure that anyone who wants a home in their country are able to own a home? All right, we'll take the music, and then coming up in a few minutes' time, it's time for the Healthy Seven with Nichelle. But first of all, Stan Hype, give us the music to that time. We need the music because it's rhythm up every time.

0: Stanai, take it from them.
1: No, Stanai, we have to take it from you now. Because it is 15 minutes past 9 o'clock. Where will we go? Oh, well, where we're going is to the Healthy Seven. That's right. And it is indeed our great pleasure to have joining us for the Healthy Seven this week, Nurse Chef Mullings. Good morning, Nurse Chef. How are you?
2: Good morning. I'm not too bad.
1: Great, great, great. Nurse Mullings is with the Prestige Academy of Practical Nursing and Skills. And we thank them for giving us this time to be able to speak with you, Nurse Mullings. And today, we're going to be looking at, you said you wanted to talk about mental health today. Why is that, Nurse Mullings?
2: All right, so it is currently we're going through Mental Health Week, which is from October 5th until October 11th. And on October 10th, we'll celebrate World Mental Health Day. I'm talking about that.
1: World Mental Health Day. Fantastic, fantastic. That's on October 10. So we first must ask then, what is mental health and what is mental illness?
2: So mental health is basically how we're doing emotionally and mentally, and how we're able to handle stress, the stress of our emotions, our relationships, and our everyday challenges. Whereas mental illness is the person's thoughts, feelings, their behaviors, or how the behaviors become seriously affected, and how it starts to interfere with their everyday life. So things like depression, anxiety, and different mental health conditions, how these things affect their everyday life.
1: So the big question we have to ask on behalf of our listeners is then, who can experience mental health challenges, and what are some of the signs to look out for? So who can experience mental health challenges first, and then what are the signs that we need to look out for?
2: So any one of us can struggle with our mental health. It can affect children, adults, teenagers, elderly. It pretty much can affect any one of us, persons who will have their family history of mental illness. And so you don't have a particular age group or a particular background, because any one of us, once our mental state is affected, then so is our mental health. And some of the things that we can look for, when a person becomes very withdrawn, if they're constantly sad or worried, if they start losing interest in things that they normally really enjoy, or one of the things you don't realize is having major changes in their sleep or appetite. Some of the times persons who are experiencing mental health issues, they tend to sleep a lot some of the time, the appetite change. So some of these simple things that we think are ordinary things are actually things that we want to look out for.
1: Can you share with us, Nurse Mullings, why is there a stigma surrounding mental illnesses?
2: So a lot of it really comes from lack of understanding, and so some people still believe that mental illness means that someone is crazy, they're weak, or that they should simply pray about it and move on. And while current faith can certainly be a source of strength, mental illness is also a health issue, just like with high blood diabetes. And so sometimes all a person needs is professional help, some counseling, maybe some medication, some support from family or friends. And so stigma can make people feel afraid or ashamed to even ask for help. But like I boils down to or lack of understanding sometimes, or lack of unwillingness to understand that this can happen to any one of us because of stress.
1: So then how can we as family and friend support someone experiencing mental health challenges?
2: So sometimes one of the best things to do is simply listen. Sometimes there's nothing we can do about the issues that they're facing, but we can listen. Sometimes that's all they want. You don't always have to have the perfect answer. If you have an answer, just let the person know that, hey, I'm here for you. You don't have to deal with this alone. You don't want to tell them to get over it or compare your problems to yours or to somebody else's problem. You want to encourage them to, you know, if they can, get professional help, check on them regularly, and also help them to get an appointment if necessary. So you just be there for them.
1: Be there for them. So what should someone do then if we realize that they're struggling with their mental health?
2: Talk to somebody. Talk to a friend, talk to a family member, somebody you think you can talk to. Talk to one of these persons. Don't just suffer in silence. Like I said, start with somebody you can trust. Even if that person is going to be a doctor, just talk to somebody. If it's a friend or a family member, then they may be able to say, hey, you can get counseling here, you can talk to a doctor, somebody who is a professional who can now help you or guide you into the what next process so that you can become your best self. Really start with you.
1: Mm-hmm.
2: Not just shut out people, but talk to somebody you can really trust.
1: Is there a way that we can better take care of our mental health before things reach such a crisis point?
2: I would say that we have to try and take care of our mental health. I know where the society is concerned and economy and all that, we have to keep going because, hey, money is important and food and all of that. But we have to try to get as much rest as possible. We have to try to stay active. We have to try, you know, to eat as best as we can. Spend time with people who make you feel supported, people who make you laugh, people who make you feel happy, and then find healthy ways to deal with the different stresses of life. Sometimes all that means is, hey, I feel really stressed. I'm going to go out. I'm going to take a walk. I'm going to call my friends. I'm going to have some ice cream. We're going to laugh. But just find healthy ways to, when you start feeling a particular way, to try and deal with whatever is going on instead of bottling it up.
1: And Nershev, what advice would you give to persons living with mental illness and to their families and friends?
2: So to anyone struggling with a mental health condition, what I'd say is don't be ashamed of asking for help. Your mental health or your mental illness does not define who you are or determine your worth, and your mental health is important. Help is always available, and many health conditions that can be managed with the right support and the right treatment, especially if they are found within time. And to the families and friends, be patient, listen, don't judge. Try to understand what the person is going through instead of labeling them. And so I think the biggest message for everyone in this is check on your people. Sometimes the persons who look the happiest, they go to work, they take care of the children, the husbands, the wives, everything, and seem to have everything together, are usually the ones struggling inside. So check on your people is what I'm going to have to say.
1: Check on your people. And I guess check on yourself as well. And if you know you need to share a little bit. Before. So check on your people and don't forget to check on yourself as well too, is what I would say. I beg your pardon? I lost you there.
2: Never forget to check on you,
1: indeed. October 5 to 11, Mental Health Week. October 10 is World Mental Health Day. So this week for our Healthy 7, Nurse Chef Mullings walked us through some points on helping us to look at mental health, not just for ourselves, but also for the family and friends and everyone around us. Thank you so very much for sharing in the Healthy 7 this week, Nurse Mullings. And we look forward to hearing more from you. You're one of the trainers, teachers as well as a nurse at the Prestige Academy of Practical Nursing and Skills. So I'm thinking then that these are points as well that you share with the students that you're teaching to step into the nursing world.
2: Definitely.
1: You see that she just solidified like that, you understand? Sure. So nurses stepping into the future, these are the things that they have to dig into and learn to help us. And we look forward to having you next week to help us through another Healthy Seven. Chef Mullings, thank you very much, nurse.
2: You're welcome.
1: Thank you. That's Chef Mullings on the Healthy Seven today. So Stan Hype, I did not ask you before. In a sense, we've been discussing it. But let me ask openly as a way of practice. How are you today, Stan Hype? So you're thinking before you answer, say you are good. Was it because you wanted to be honest?
3: Yeah.
1: Better start
3: short. Mm-hmm.
1: Head, shoulders, knees, and toes. Mm-hmm.
3: Yes.
1: And you can say, I am good.
3: Yes. I am life.
1: I am. Huh? You understand me? I have life.
3: That's the most
1: important. I tell you. Mm-hmm.
3: Yeah.
1: Right. Wake up and we have life.
3: Yes.
1: All right. Well, listen, that's a Healthy Seven this week. Do join us next Wednesday, 9:15. We'll have another Healthy Seven for you. For right now, the man same of life. Let's see the life that we're going to be putting out on the airwaves, 102.1 all the way through to 102.9. It's Rhythm Up on a Mental Health Week celebration, 5 to 10 for October. And don't forget, October 10 is Mental Health Day.

0: will be right back after these community service announcements.
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0: we don't play. We're serious about the music. Oh, we don't play, not at all. Rhythm up in the morning, 6 to 10 a.m. It is pure reggae. 102.1 all the way through to 102.9 on your FM band. You know, I can just imagine the people driving on the bus from Port Antonio through St. Thomas to Kingston City. From Kingston City through Port Antonio, through St. Thomas to go to Port Antonio as well. I started off by sharing a little bit with you this morning when we opened up, and I'm sure if you were with us from that time, but from this day going through to the next couple of days is when Stoney Gott and St. Thomas and their son, Paul Bogle, started a lot of activity that created a lot of history across this land we love, Jamaica. There's so much about our national hero, Paul Bogle, and we're definitely going to bogle with you for tomorrow with some of that as we're in the midst of what's happening, you know, for this Heroes Month. He's one of our national heroes, and Stoney Gott at this time had things happening in St. Thomas that Paul Bogle was right in the middle of. This morning we spoke about several things. Thank you so very much for joining us, for sharing through with us. Nurse Chev Mullings gave us for the Healthy Seven. She's one of the nurses at Prestige Academy of Practical Nursing and Skills. She, you know, trains and the new nurses coming in to this ministry, I'm going to call it, of nursing, because boy, you really have to be a saint sometimes to be ministering and healing in the way that you do with your hands. Thank you so very much, Nurse Chev, for joining us and looking at mental health. It is Mental Health Week, and the 10th of October is Mental Health Day. So we certainly hope we brought some awareness to you that will help us to help each other and help ourselves as we go through mental awareness and how to be as healthy mentally as possible. Stanheim, Milano, because sometimes we're quite sane, we're quite okay, and then you just lick a rhythm and you lick a song and a tune and you make just change personality, getting into the joys of what music does for us, you know. And there's lots happening in music. Reggae that Jamaica has given the world has so many arms to reach out and touch the world by. Whether we do our reggae soul, we do reggae as a dance hall, reggae, what else? You can't help me with the reggae rhythms, because we got so many rhythms to reggae. You understand me? When we say rhythm, we have the rhythms, so many rhythms. You know, some we think alike sometimes, because if I say reggae, you know, you are reggae, you know me. When we say it is the heartbeat of the people, do you understand me? That's what it is. Now, as we've been developing and molding and building our rhythm up in the mornings, we certainly hope you're going to be ready to take the journey. And I've been thinking about something that I've wanted to do from time, you understand? And I'm wondering if this Friday is a great Friday to have the sound clash, but it's going to be in a different way. Don't think of
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sense. 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Now, cause if them are your closest friends, whenever your enemy and come and try with your parent. 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
0: celebrating 60 gifted years and 15 years of radio ministry, reaching out to the lost at any cost, the needy and not the greedy. 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
1: right
0: it.
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10: Sentan people up, team. Pick up a Sentan people. Them lucky, this man say. Basil and the whole team. Pick up Basil's wife. Yeah. Oh, Shreya, pick up Discovery Bay. Brownstown. DJ Kirk, what going on? Pick up Chilani, locked in. Chilani people in Falmouth. St. Mary. Portmore, what going on? Yeah, man. Lady from Tree East, big up yourself. Caribbean Estate family, big up yourself. Send it on the whole team. Big up. Wagwan, Frank, happy belated birthday to my brother, I know, Frank. Yeah, man. It's Henry. Big up Money College, the whole staff and team. Big up Mrs. Henry and her friends, you know what I mean? Yeah. Build a Carimed team, lap team. This is Henry and the Carimed team. Big up. Yo! Mount Bay! Wagwan! Come on, to be a people there. Know the tingle. Yeah. Negril! What's up, West End Wagwan? Big up, Jellyman. Yeah, Father Miller, him same name. Alright. Nothing wrong with it. Got Jellyman, lock in, clock in. Boom! Negril! Hey, big up West Milan, you know. West Milan people, I'm locking. Big up myself. Good morning to you. Good morning to you. Yeah. 18 minutes to 12 o'clock. More reggae music until 12, yeah. Yeah, man. I'm just flip it. I know it's Wednesday. I charge up Wednesdays. But this is Rhythm FM. I'm going to tingle. Yeah. Clarendon people, I'm locking. Big up yourself. Woo. All right, let's go. Back inside the top, girl. Whoa.

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0: start with significantly less so that the costs are reduced. This means that we'll have reduced initial capital outlay.
1: Dr. Morris Dixon says the government has recognized that without public support, NARA cannot operate efficiently.
0: And so as it starts its work, we hear you in relation to the building and the costs associated with it, and we are making changes. The NARA team has been informed that this is the decision of the government, and they will be scaling back. The key consideration will be how this will affect operationally some of the rollout of the activities that NARA had planned. We are looking at that.
1: Information Minister Senator Dr. Dana Morris Dixon. Days before the first anniversary of Hurricane Melissa, Health Minister Dr. Christopher Tufton says repair and renovation works are complete at most of the affected health facilities in Western Jamaica. Dr. Tufton says work at Black River Hospital in St. Elizabeth, which was one of the hardest hit facilities, is still underway but is now nearing completion.
2: By the end of the month of October, we hope the Prime Minister will officially open the new, if you want to call it, new second-hand Black River Hospital male and female surgical wards, the operating theatres, and the staff quarters, which is a 20-bed staff quarters at the hospital. Those have been rebuilt over the last 12 months.
1: Health Minister Dr. Christopher Tufton. He was speaking at today's post-cabinet media briefing. The Private Sector Organization of Jamaica, PSOJ, has declared that water is becoming an economic risk that demands a national, measurable, and financed response. It is calling for the government to urgently commission or consolidate, where appropriate, an independent national water resource and demand assessment. This survey will establish Jamaica's current and projected water needs under different climate and development scenarios and assess whether the existing pipeline of projects is sufficient. The PSOJ says it acknowledges the initiatives that the government is undertaking for greater storage, network rehabilitation, system interconnection, and additional treatment capacity. But Executive Director of the PSOJ, Sasha Vassiana Riley, says an important question to be answered is whether the combined scale of financing and delivery timeline of these investments are sufficient to meet the country's future water needs, or whether the country is merely managing each drought as a crisis, while the underlying supply and resilience gap remains.
3: The PSOJ is calling for an urgent national reset in how we plan for and manage water. We need to move from repeatedly responding to drought to actually building long-term water security. And for us, the point is really simple. Jamaica cannot keep spending on drought response without investing at the same time in the infrastructure and systems needed to prevent the next drought from becoming another economic crisis. We have been through this cycle before: drought restrictions, trucking, recovery, and then the cycle simply repeats every year. And this is not something we can treat as an unexpected emergency. For us, water is economic infrastructure. So agriculture, tourism, manufacturing, construction, and virtually every productive sector depends on reliable water.
1: Executive Director of the PSOJ, Sasha Vassiana Riley. The PSOJ says it notes that the government has estimated that the national drought response could reach approximately $500 million if dry conditions persist, including substantial expenditure on water trucking. Now, opposition leader Mark Golding is taking issue with the Justice and Constitutional Affairs Minister Delroy Chuck's position that Jamaica's final appellate court should be locally based. Minister Chuck recently reiterated what he said was the government's position on the matter, while again accusing the People's National Party of using accession to the Caribbean Court of Justice as a tactic to delay the constitutional reform process. But in a statement today, Mr. Golding said there are two unanswerable challenges which have anchored the decision since the 1940s for establishment of a regional final court. He says weighing irrefutably against the creation of a local final court is, first, the challenge of affordability. Second, he says, no government can persuade its citizens that it will acceptably insulate this small Caribbean state's final court from powerful pressures within its geographically confined space. Mr. Golding has declared that the Jamaica Labour Party needs to come to terms with the fact that, politically and developmentally, there is no alternative to the CCJ. He says this issue of the final court needs to be discussed and is again requesting a meeting with the Prime Minister and GLP leader Dr. Andrew Holness.
4: We have had some discussions in the past, and he had expressed to me that the position within his party was evolving, but they had not reached the point where they were in favor of moving to the CCJ as a final court. Now I'm hearing Minister Chuck talking about Jamaica having a final court of its own. We need to have a discussion amongst the two party leaders, the Prime Minister and the Leader of the Opposition, to see whether we can agree a pathway forward. I have been denied that meeting. I don't want to meet with Minister Chuck before I've had an opportunity to hear from the leader of the Jamaica Labour Party and the Prime Minister. What is his thinking on this matter? Where does he think a solution, a compromise may be possible to take us forward? That is the situation. The ball is in the Prime Minister's court.
1: Opposition Leader Mark Golding. The first hearing of Cabinet Minister Dr. Andrew Wheatley's legal challenge against the Integrity Commission has been rescheduled to November 12 in the Supreme Court. Dr. Wheatley is challenging the Commission's recommendation for him to be charged with illicit enrichment and other corruption-related offenses. The matter, which should have been heard yesterday, was postponed to allow the Attorney General to be served with the claim. Dr. Wheatley was in July granted leave for a judicial review of the Integrity Commission's decision. The IC has been barred from filing criminal charges against him until the matter is determined. Dr. Wheatley, who is a minister without portfolio in the office of the Prime Minister, with responsibility for science, technology and special projects, is represented by attorneys Ransford Braham, Casey, Abe Dabdoub and Nico Pagan. The Integrity Commission is represented by King's Counsel Kevin Powell. A businesswoman who shot and wounded another businessman at Harbourview Head in Harbourview, St. Andrew yesterday afternoon was fatally shot by the police after he reportedly opened gunfire at them. The deceased has been identified as 63-year-old Paul Thompson, otherwise called Pablo, of 10 Richards Avenue, Kingston 6. The other man, who is 76-year-old... The other man, who is 76 years old and of a Harbourview Head address, remains hospitalized in serious condition. The police report that the incident unfolded about 3:40 in the vicinity of Danny's Marina when Thompson and the other man who shared a boatyard had an argument. During the dispute, Thompson reportedly pulled a handgun and shot his business partner twice. It's reported that he also shot a black adult Rottweiler belonging to the victim. The police were called to the location, and while they were in the process of securing and clearing the area, Thompson reportedly opened fire at them. The fire was returned and Thompson, who was inside a container, was struck. He was later pronounced dead on arrival at hospital. A 9mm pistol containing two live rounds was reportedly taken from him. The police say Thompson had a criminal background and had been charged for several offenses, including murder in the United States, and had been deported from the country. And that earlier line at the start of the story should have been that a businessman was shot and wounded. And to end this newscast, here are the main points. NARA office space to be scaled back of following public criticism about the cost of rental. PSOJ urges water planning reset as a drought threatens economy. Opposition leader refuses to meet with the Justice and Constitutional Affairs Minister to discuss constitutional reform. Requests meeting with Prime Minister Holness. First hearing of Dr. Andrew Wheatley's legal challenge against Integrity Commission rescheduled to November 12. That is the midday news on Radio Jamaica. I'm Nikinsky Robinson. Good afternoon.
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1: Dutty, in association with Raytown Sundays, present Raytown Sunday 4th anniversary. 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Yes, it's been 4 awesome years, and we're looking forward for another successful year.
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0: 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You need to be there to experience it. 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

0: That was a new single by Milton Blake called We Almost Lost It, now playing on Styles FM. 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

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Come on. What you want me to do, woman? I'm going to play like two different versions of this rhythm.

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0: 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It's the Wednesday Scorcher on your radio, Stars FM. This is the one, Monica. Sing.
1: Here we are face to face.
0: You know, so Warren.
1: With the memories.
0: Good afternoon to Michael, Chris, Fire, Steve.

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1: There's something that I want to say.
0: Freddie Jackson.
1: But words sometimes get.
0: Or some Jamaicans would say, Freddie Everett Jackson.
1: I just want to show my feelings for you.
0: R.I.P. 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Great.

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1: Dutty, in association with Raytown Sunday's present, Raytown Sunday 4th anniversary. 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Yes, it's been four awesome years, and we're looking forward for another successful year.
2: Happy anniversary.
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0: with him called a Sweet Lady. All courtesy of Brian and Tony Gold. Two Good Productions, 1990.
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1: Dutty, in association with Raytown Sundance present, Raytown Sundance 4th anniversary. 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Yes, it's been 4 awesome years, and we're looking forward for another success.

0: on a Sunday, October the 11th, from 10 p.m. until 4 a.m. Musical entertainment by Dancehall's Get Abstained, Glamour Wayne, and yours truly, Ricky Genius. Have you seen us? 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
1: Thank you, Lord, for what you've done.
0: Takes place at a new upgrade venue, Winner's Palace, 1610 Ralph Avenue, Brooklyn, New York. 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Especially upon the 40th anniversary. 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
1: Dutty, in association with Raytown Sundays present, Raytown Sunday 4th anniversary. It's been 4 years already. Yes, it's been 4 awesome years, and we're looking forward for another successful year.
2: Happy anniversary.
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0: Watch my people.
1: Same way, so.
0: Watch this. Why everything we're going to foreign are the yard?
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0: 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As a queen.
1: What you mean?
0: Call

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0: Okay, folks, it's now 5 o'clock. I'm going to be out of here. You'll hear from me once again this Saturday for 1 to 5 Drive. Thank you so much for your company. Thank you so much for joining. Thank you so much for sticking with me.
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Good afternoon. It's Wednesday, October 7th. I am Patrice Walters. From AirFM's News Center, here are the headlines. Government to review lease arrangement for NARA headquarters at Digicel building in downtown Kingston following public backlash over costs. Opposition points out that legislation which established NARA directs government to use public assets, not private sector properties. And Justice Minister Delroy Chuck notes urgent need for jury tampering provisions to be passed. The first segment of Live at 5:45 is brought to you by Public Sector Employees Co-op Credit Union, where your financial security matters most.

0: And now the details. The government has decided to review the lease arrangement for the National Reconstruction and Resilience Authority, NARA, for its headquarters at the Digicel building in downtown Kingston. This follows concerns about the approximately $150 million annual cost of leasing the premises. As a result, Prime Minister Dr. Andrew Holness says NARA's rollout will be scaled back, and this will affect the pace at which projects are rolled out. Dr. Holness says the government's decision to review the lease underscores that it is sensitive to public sentiments on the matter of the cost of the space. At the same time, he notes that the public may not understand that NARA required the space to get projects underway quickly. Furthermore, Dr. Holness says the state does not want to erode public trust in NARA by not listening to their views on the rental cost.
1: We have decided to seek a review of the lease with the leasing company to revise the lease and to also scale the staging of NARA. So what that means is that we were contemplating a very fast and full rollout of NARA to get as much of the projects out there as we can. The public obviously is not going to understand all of this, and you know it will create a distraction, and public sentiment will always be that somehow we have paid more for the space that we need, and that to me would do more damage to the activities of NARA when NARA really needs to have full public support.
0: Dr. Holness underscores that the decision by a government highlights the strength of the country's democracy, although it is sad that the pace of project completions on the NARA will be affected.
1: So we're not going to do the full launch out as we would want, which in a way it's sad because, you know, it is going to impact the delivery of projects as quickly as we would like. But, you know, it's the democracy that we have, and I can't go outside of the public will and how the public views things, no matter how well I am able to explain it to them. So, you know, in a sense, the public view and understanding shapes the outcomes, and that is how democracy works.
0: Dr. Holness says the government will initially stage NARA's operations on one floor rather than two. Operations at the location are scheduled to begin by November 1. He says the public can rest assured that their tax dollars will not be wasted.
1: So I've said to Tony, as best as we can, right, instead of doing the two floors where you would roll out the organization as quickly as you can, we'll start with one floor, and people there will have to double up and work fast and earn the credit of the trust. That's just what we're going to have to do, because more than anything else, we have had to fight a political battle to get here. We don't intend to lose it. So the public can be assured that we are not wasting your funds. We hear what you say. We'll cut it back. It will have an impact in how we will be able to deliver the things you actually want, but we understand that. We work even harder with our sweat equity in trying to get this thing done.
0: And the Prime Minister says the Digicel building in downtown Kingston is a site that is resilient and can withstand the disaster. Dr. Holness explains that this was among the factors that led the government to enter into a lease arrangement with Digicel for space to host the National Reconstruction and Resilience Authority, NARA. The government has decided to review the approximately $150 million annual cost of leasing space for NARA's new headquarters amid public outrage. The Prime Minister says NARA was set up to facilitate a wide variety of infrastructure projects, including housing. In order for NARA to carry out its operations effectively, Dr. Holness says the site would have to be centrally located as well as be able to operate during and immediately after a natural disaster. He says not many buildings in Jamaica meet NARA's operational parameters.
1: The Digicel building is built for a utility company. Digicel is a public utility. It has to be able to withstand a disaster, whether it is a hurricane or earthquake. And we can verify that that building was built to that standard. But most importantly for a utility is that it has to have an uptime in excess of 95% in terms of its core operations. And we can certify that that building would have the operational uptime, meaning that if there were a disaster, immediately after the disaster, functions of that building would continue. And this is how we have to think about our operations to make them enduring so that we can respond to people in a time of disaster.
0: Dr. Holness indicates that the government does not have purpose-built structures that could house NARA effectively. He admits that the government is in a bad state as it relates to its buildings, and this affects how it carries out operations.
1: When it's not parking, it's leaking, it's sick building, it's air conditioning that is failing, it's buildings that were designed 50 years ago that are simply not functional to serve the public. And even some of the newer buildings that are designed, they weren't designed for the functionality and uptime of government. Even though we take those buildings, we have to make significant modifications to them. So I just want to say to the public, I understand, but it is also my duty to kind of share with you some of the considerations that go into the decisions we make. Yeah, you know, there could be other buildings, but they wouldn't meet the parameters, and you are likely to end up in situations where you won't be able to actually deliver what is expected of you.
0: Prime Minister Dr. Andrew Holness, he was speaking at the Office of the Prime Minister retreat earlier today. Meantime, opposition leader Mark Golding says under the law, suitable government-owned premises should have been used to serve as the headquarters of NARA. He was addressing concerns regarding the estimated $150 million lease arrangement entered into between Digicel and the government to house NARA at the telecom provider's downtown Kingston building. Following public backlash, Prime Minister Dr. Andrew Holness said the lease arrangement will be reviewed. This will result in NARA occupying one floor of the building instead of two. According to Mr. Golden, the legislation which establishes NARA directs the government to use public assets to carry out the authority's functions, not private sector properties.
2: The legislation which established NARA, which was passed into law earlier this year, in section 4, subsection 4 of that act, says, and I'll quote, "The authority, which is NARA, shall, if lawful and practicable, utilize existing capacity, resources, facilities, and systems in government, which may be appropriately co-opted for the purposes of this act." So the law which established NARA expects the government to use public assets wherever possible for NARA to carry out its statutory functions.
0: Mr. Golden says the government must tell the nation what effort it made to find suitable buildings it owned to accommodate NARA's offices.
2: And we know, for example, that the government already has leased property in Mandeville, which is central to Jamaica, which is not being used, leased at great expense by TAJ from the private sector. And there's also a lease on a property along Old Hope Road, which the Ministry of Legal and Constitutional Affairs, when it was separate from the Minister of Justice, had leased those premises. So, you know, what efforts have been made to comply with section 4, subsection 4 of the NARA legislation to reduce the cost to the public purse of finding a suitable offices for NARA to operate from?
0: He highlights that the issue over NARA's lease comes against the background of what he deems the slow pace of assistance to several Hurricane Melissa victims.
2: You know, so many houses are still in a damaged state, roofs with tarpaulin, people sleeping on the tarpaulin still. So many small businesses that got hurt, haven't received any help, etc. And yet the government is looking to lease at market rates property from the private sector to house NARA. The government needs to come clean on this and explain what the situation really is.
0: Opposition leader Mark Golden. Justice Minister Delroy Chuck has noted an urgent need for the specific provisions related to jury tampering to be passed. The bill seeks to allow a trial judge to proceed with the case after the jury has been discharged due to tampering. Initially, this aspect of amendments to the Jury Act was withdrawn following concern by the opposition with a recommendation for a joint select committee to review the provisions. Speaking in Parliament yesterday, Mr. Chuck cited concern about delaying the process, adding that there is no longer a need for the tampering provisions to go before a committee. He described the matter of jury tampering as a danger to the judicial system.
3: Madam Speaker, the Act does not provide for the application of judicial discretion to continue with a trial without a jury where the jury has been discharged. This gap within the law can have fatal consequences for the timely conclusion of a matter. This is concerning, Madam Speaker, specifically in circumstances where jury tampering is a very real and present danger within our judicial system and, by extension, our society. It is in this regard, Madam Speaker, that this bill now imposes judges to, in the face of jury tampering, discharge a jury and continue the trial without a jury, or terminate the trial and order a new trial. Additionally, Madam Speaker, upon further discussion with the relevant stakeholders, including the Attorney General's Chambers and the Office of the Director of Public Prosecutions, it is no longer believed that the jury tampering provisions should be deferred or delayed for the consideration of a joint select committee.
0: The Justice Minister pointed out that concerns raised by the opposition were taken into consideration and the bill has been refined accordingly. He said the revised bill will ensure that trials are not derailed by intimidation or corruption.
3: There remains an urgent need for these provisions, and in their absence, the justice system will continue to be plagued by related difficulties. Madam Speaker, it is for these reasons that we believe that it would not be appropriate to delay these provisions any longer. This bill will provide a practical solution to the very urgent and ongoing issue of jury tampering. We now seek to have the relevant provisions of the bill reconsidered by this Honourable House, which now introduces carefully balanced reforms that preserve the central role of the jury while providing the courts with the necessary tools to ensure that justice is done. Madam Speaker, it is believed that these provisions strike a careful balance between safeguarding the jury system and ensuring that criminal trials are not derailed by intimidation or corruption. The use of trial by jury remains a cornerstone of our justice system. However, the system must also be responsive and capable of addressing contemporary challenges, particularly those related to threats to the integrity of the jury trials.
0: Justice Minister Delroy Chuck, he called on the opposition to support the revised tampering provisions and pass them by next week, while assuring that the overall Jury Act amendment will be put before a joint select committee at a later date. Jamaica has recorded a 24% reduction in murder since the beginning of the year. Minister of National Security Dr. Horace Chang gave the update in Parliament yesterday. As at October 6, Jamaica recorded 407 murders compared with 534 for the corresponding period last year.
4: Jamaica recorded 407 murders totally for the year compared with 534 during the last year. Over the corresponding period in 2025, this represents a reduction of 24% for this year. That followed, of course, a 40+% last year. Between July and September, the third quarter, Jamaica recorded 123 murders. This is the lowest quarterly figure recorded in more than three decades. In fact, since records were kept in a monthly basis. The actual monthly record started to be kept in 1995, and it's a little bit difficult to analyze prior to that, but this is the lowest number recorded in this period. This is the lowest quarterly figure recorded in more than three decades, Madam Speaker. In September, recorded 36 murders. This is the lowest monthly total in more than 30 years. It was the fourth month of this year in which Jamaica recorded 40 or fewer murders.
0: Dr. Chang pointed out that the first three quarters of this year were the lowest quarterly murder totals recorded.
4: Five of the first 9 months of 2026 are among the lowest monthly murder totals recorded in more than three decades. Additionally, the first three quarters of 2026 are the lowest quarterly periods totally recorded over the period. What we have been achieving represents a downward trend, as the statistics recorded since 2017, as the government executing its policies and programs impact the criminal violence in our country. In fact, just a few years back, 123 murders was a figure Jamaica would record a single month. In May 2024, Jamaica recorded 134 murders. In 2017, the monthly average was 137 murders. Today, 123 murders represent an entire quarter. In May 2023, the police was discussing what kind of reduction to look at, and they were looking at a target of 70 per month by 2024. Of course, that changed. We can graphically illustrate that as it started to move in a new direction.
0: Minister of National Security, Dr. Horace Chang. The St. Anne Chamber of Commerce is raising concern about a median being constructed along a section of the roadway in Run River, St. Anne. The project is being carried out by China Harbor Engineering Company, CHEC, in collaboration with the National Works Agency. The adjustment to the roadway is to facilitate vehicles entering and exiting a housing development being constructed in the area. Some motorists have described the ongoing roadworks as a hazard, adding that the housing development could worsen traffic situation in the parish. Chamber President Kenneth Angling says the new median poses a risk of traffic congestion.
5: Based on what we're seeing there right now, you know, we believe that the corridor is a major thoroughfare and it will pose some other risk and will become problematic in the future. You know, as I said, based on that median that is constructed in the center of the road, we believe that motorists will have to appear to negotiate potential risk associated with this median. We see some serious traffic congestion. You know, it's there already, but, you know, in going forward, we believe the area will have to be properly lit and proper signage and lighting, and also we believe there will have to be some sort of traffic light system set up there.
0: He says the situation could also affect productivity and commerce.
5: We assume that with the new development, is everything primarily converges at that point, right? Businesses, as it relates to, you know, services, you know, will definitely be, you know, affected. The motoring public, you know, the Chamber of Commerce, you know, primarily represents the business community, and it will definitely have an impact, you know, in terms of productivity, you know, in terms of, you know, how people reach work within certain time limits and all of that. But we need some clarification as to how this will operate. As you can see, St. Anne is a booming startup parish. Everybody wants to do business there, right? New development. We can't allow, you know, something like this to happen, you know, to have this startup impedance and constraints, right? For the motoring public, for the business community, we want to see a smooth flow.
0: Mr. Angling points out that St. Anne hosts several parties annually. He fears that once completed, the median could create challenges for motorists, especially those accessing party spots in close to the housing development.
5: We could class Ontario as the party capital of Jamaica, and based on this premise, if you look on the areas leading from Ontario to Marmot Bay, in both directions, those areas have proved to be problematic. So with this new development, we believe that it will be chaotic whenever these events occur, you know, events at Pearly Beach, at Plantation Pool, etc., right? So we've seen this as a potential bottleneck in the whole system. When you look at the toll road during the holidays, periods and all of that, and you see the traffic coming from toll, traffic coming from St. Anne's Bay, traffic coming from Port Arthur, we believe that this certainly will be a major impediment when the traffic converges at this particular point.
0: President of the St. Anne Chamber of Commerce, Kenneth Angling. He says the chamber will be writing a letter to the St. Anne Municipal Corporation about the issue.

0: brought to you by Saltfish from Norway, the real one.
1: The time is
2: 5 minutes after six. Continuing the news. Meanwhile, Chairman of the Saint Anne Municipal Corporation, Mayor Michael Ben-Nevis, says a traffic management system will be put in place along the Roan River section of the North Coast Highway in Saint Anne. It follows concerns that a median being constructed on the road in the area will cause traffic gridlock and delays. The Saint Anne Chamber of Commerce is among stakeholders who have cited challenges with the construction. Speaking with RFM News, Mayor Ben-Nevis admits that the median is not acceptable in its current form. However, he explains that the municipal corporation has been informed that the roadway is being widened to accommodate the median and new traffic lights. He says when completed, this will address concerns regarding traffic.
3: The median, as you see, has been constructed. It's been done by China Harbour Engineering Company, and they work with the National Works Agency on that particular project. The municipal corporation have cited them for that median in the middle of the road, and they're currently expanding the road to accommodate the median, from what we understand. So in its current shape and form, it is not acceptable. However, they're looking to widen the road to accommodate it, because from what we understand, they look to install a traffic management system, and that will take care of all concerns.
2: Mayor Ben-Nevis says the installation of the traffic lights will be completed within the coming weeks.
3: The road work is, well, phase one is completed, so they're putting in the traffic lights, the road management system, and egress and ingress at this juncture. The widening and so on is all part of that development to include traffic lights and so on. So we anticipate that within the next couple of weeks that will be completed, and individuals will start having access into the complex and out of the complex without tying up traffic and without creating any sort of risk to life as they traverse the area.
2: Chairman of the St. Anne Municipal Corporation, Mayor Michael Ben-Nevis. And with that story, we have come to the end of the local news, brought to you by Public Sector Employees Co-op Credit Union, where your financial security matters most. 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Still to come, our Caribbean and sports. But first, here's the weather.
4: There's a trough across Jamaica. It is expected to remain across the island through the weekend. Additionally, a tropical wave is projected to move across Jamaica Thursday evening into Friday. Windy conditions are expected mainly across southern parishes on Saturday due to the presence of a low-level jet stream. For tonight, expect lingering showers and thunderstorms across western parishes. It will be partly cloudy elsewhere. Thursday morning, isolated showers are expected across sections of eastern parishes. Otherwise, it will be partly cloudy. While tomorrow afternoon and evening, it will become cloudy with scattered showers and thunderstorms across most parishes. Nighttime showers and thunderstorms are likely across southern parishes.
2: 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Hurricane preparations for pregnant women. Making preparations can spare a new mother from unnecessary worry during power outages and storm recovery. With hurricane season in full swing, pregnant women and families with small children need to take extra precautions to ensure that things go smoothly, whether evacuating or staying. For expecting moms, plan an alternate birth location in the event of road problems or evacuation. Have phone numbers and locations for local obstetricians and midwives in the event you cannot reach your regular provider during evacuation. While a stressful event, hurricanes do not directly cause labor to happen. Labor is expected anytime between 37 and 42 weeks and should be planned for accordingly. But do all you can to reduce stress. Stress is a major factor in preterm labor. For Hurricane Tips, I am Patrice Walters. We now bring you our Caribbean, some of the stories making the headlines from across the region.
1: Legislation to increase the legal ages for the consumption of alcohol, tobacco, and cannabis, as well as participation in gambling, has now been passed in Trinidad and will become law when proclaimed by President Christine Kangaloo. The miscellaneous provisions, alcohol, cannabis, dangerous drugs, gambling, and tobacco bill 2026, was passed in the Senate following a marathon debate on Tuesday. Among its major provisions, the bill raises the minimum legal age for the purchase and consumption of alcohol and tobacco from 18 to 21. Trinidad Express reported that it also increases the age relating to the sale, purchase, possession, and consumption of cannabis to 25, while people under the age of 25 will be prohibited from gambling. The legislation also prohibits membership in registered clubs by people under 25, except where the club is primarily devoted to an athletic purpose, and bars people under 25 from gambling on club premises. As Grenada heads into another general election, cybersecurity officials are urging voters to think twice before clicking, sharing, or acting on election-related information circulating online. Coordinator of the National Cybersecurity Incident Response Team, Jervis Dabreo, said the increase in political activity creates more opportunities for deceptive content to spread, including fake pages, misleading links, and manipulated or deepfake material. Dabreo said voters should not assume that information is legitimate simply because it appears official or is widely circulated. He urges users to verify the source before engaging with election-related content. According to Now Grenada, the warning comes amid concerns surrounding a website that published information intended to help voters locate polling stations and access other election-related information. The Parliamentary Elections Office subsequently distanced itself from the website, stating that it was not affiliated with, endorsed by, or operated by the office. Finally, Haiti has set new fees for citizens applying for passports at Haitian diplomatic missions and consular posts abroad, while banning additional charges and expedited processing services. The Ministry of Foreign Affairs and Religious Affairs announced the new measures in a circular dated October 1, with the changes taking effect October 5. According to Caribbean National Weekly, under the new fee structure, passport applications will cost $150 for adults and $125 for minors. The ministry said any additional fees charged for passport applications are illegal and prohibited. It also ordered Haitian diplomatic missions and consular posts to stop offering emergency and extreme emergency passport services. All applications are to receive the same treatment in keeping with what the ministry described as a commitment to serving taxpayers. For Our Caribbean, I am Markelia Rumble.
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5: In Entertainment Spotlight, dancehall veteran Bounty Killer is celebrating the birth of his third grandchild and first grandson. The dancehall icon took to social media last evening to mark the special occasion, describing it as a special and blessed day, while congratulating his son at Price Prodigy on becoming a father. Several industry figures, including Sham, Zumji, and Bounty Killer's manager Banky, have joined in congratulating the five-star general on the new addition to his family. In accepting the well wishes, Bounty Killer made it clear that he prefers to be referred to as Grandmaster rather than Grandfather. For Entertainment Spotlight, I am Vivian Stewart.
2: And to end this segment off live at 5:45, here's a recap of some of the main points of the local news. Government to review lease arrangement for NARA headquarters at Digicel building in downtown Kingston following public backlash over cost. Opposition points out that the legislation which establishes NARA directs government to use public assets, not private sector properties. And Justice Minister Delroy Truck notes urgent need for jury tampering provisions to be passed. And that's the wrap on this segment off live at 5:45. Sports is next. I'm Patrice Walters. Good evening.

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0: Jamaica's rugby boys have inched up two spots to number 69 on the latest edition of the FIFA Coca-Cola World Men's Rankings. This comes on the back of their qualification for the CONCACAF Nations League quarterfinal. Nevada Morgan has the details.
5: The rugby boys also moves up to number 6 in CONCACAF, overtaking Honduras and Haiti. Mexico remains the top-ranked team in the region, staying put at number 10, ahead of the United States, who remains at number 16, and Canada, who jumps three places to 27. Panama moved down two spots to 46, Costa Rica down three spots to 54, and Honduras down one spot to 67. The Dominican Republic was the biggest mover of the month in the FIFA rankings, jumping nine spots to 135. Meanwhile, world champions Spain have surged further ahead at the top of the pecking order, with second place Argentina, the beaten finalists at the 2026 FIFA World Cup, now almost 40 points adrift, while France still occupies the final place on the podium with England in fourth. Portugal are fifth after moving two places up, leapfrogging both Brazil sixth, down one place, and Morocco seventh, also down one place, with Belgium ranked at eighth and the Netherlands ranked at number nine. Reporting for IRFM Sports, I am Nevada Morgan.
0: Thanks so much, Nevada. Jamaica's rugby boys in the meantime will engage top-ranked CONCACAF team Mexico on either November 12 or 13 inside the National Stadium in the first leg of the CONCACAF Nations League quarterfinal. This after advancing to the quarterfinal with their second place finish in the group stage of the Nations League, where they played to a 1-1 draw with Honduras on Monday in Tegucigalpa, where they placed second in Group B of League A. Following the game in Kingston against the Mexicans, the Rugby Boys will then travel to Mexico for the return leg quarterfinal at the BBVA Stadium in Monterrey on November 17. The other quarterfinal will see the United States facing Haiti, Panama taking Curacao, and Canada squaring off with Guatemala. The quarterfinal winners will advance to the semifinal, slated for next March, the same time as the Gold Cup preliminaries. The loser of the quarterfinal series will need to take part in the preliminaries in March of 2027. This in order to secure a spot in the Continental Championship. The Sporting Choice RFM now brings you schoolboy football roundup. 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Defending champions Excelsior High opened their campaign in the Eastern Manning Cup Schoolboy Football Competition with a 4-0 victory over St. Jago. Jamaica College, meanwhile, rallied from a 2-0 halftime deficit to outscore St. Catherine High 3-2 at the J.C. Ashenheim Stadium. Camperdown beat Wilmer's Boys 1-0, while Calabar clipped Norman Manley by 2-1. In the meantime, Charles Smith beat Holy Trinity 2-1. Ozamati tagged champion 3-0, while Elton Blank Hillel by 3-0. Meanwhile, last year's beaten finalist Glenmuir High recorded the biggest margin of victory on the day. A second round action in the rural era Da Costa Cup schoolboy football competition began today. Glenroe slammed Yellows by 9-0. In other matches, Manchester High whipped Edwin Allen by 7-1. Brownstown beat William Nib 4-1. Central High got the better of Ferncourt 3-1. While Mile Gully blanked St. Mary High 2-0. And Outrea slipped Titchfield by 2-1. Meanwhile, Clarendon College spanked Porus 7-0. Cornwall College blanked St. James 2-0. Rossies and Mannings ended 1-1. Denby and Garvey Massey battled to a 1-1 scoreline, while Froome edged Irwin by a 0-0. That was Schoolboy Football Roundup. It came to you courtesy of Tiles R Us, Ballas Valley, St. Elizabeth. For tiles, tools, and every household fixture, call them at 876-965-1895. 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And LJ's Tiles and Home Decor, Santa Cruz, St. Elizabeth, bringing elegance to your home. Argentine legend Lionel Messi brought the curtains down on his 21-year international career last night, bidding farewell to adoring fans in an emotional final appearance for the former world champion in Buenos Aires. Widely regarded as the greatest football player in history, he signed off with his 126th international goal and 2 assists in front of 85,000 supporters as Argentina cruised to a 3-0 victory over African team Benin. Playing in his record extending 208th international, he provided the assist for the opening goal, scored by veteran Nicolas Otamendi in minute 48 with Nico Paz doubling the lead at the hour mark. He crowned the occasion with a goal from the penalty spot in the 71st minute.
4: Here is the greatest of all time about to take the penalty. Leo, goal! Goal! Thank you so much. Goal for Argentina! The greatest of all time, Lionel Andrés Messi, the young boy from Rosario who conquered the whole world and make a whole nation celebrate as they did never.
0: The match was altered in the 10th minute in tribute to Messi's famous shirt number for a minute-long ovation to the former Barcelona and Paris Saint-Germain star. And the final whistle, a drone show lit up the night sky above the stadium, showing Messi's image and thanking the 8-time Ballon d'Or winner for his glorious career. Revered Portugal star Cristiano Ronaldo, in the meantime, has taken to social media to explain his rift with the manager Jorge Jesus a week after leaving the Portugal national team during the international break. In a lengthy statement, Ronaldo accused Jesus of twice breaking promises about playing him last week during UEFA Nations League matchups and then about explaining the decision at a press conference days later. Stuart Robson of ESPN gave his take on the situation.
6: You know, the manager should handle it better, but if it wasn't Ronaldo, this wouldn't be happening. I mean, he should have been out the team 4 years ago, but he's been allowed to keep coming back and they say they want him. He tried to retire, so he says. And the letter that he actually didn't actually give to them, if you read it again, he says, I've got a letter which I still keep. So he did actually send it to them. It's all about Ronaldo. If he's not got his own way, he sulks. And he's done it again and again and again. You know, you want him to be better than that. You want him to say at the end of the World Cup, I've done my piece.
0: Stuart Robson of ESPN. All 12 clubs that participated in the 2025-2026 Jamaica Women's Premier League season, the JWPL, will remain in the competition for the upcoming season. The ruling was confirmed by a recent press release from the organizers of the JWPL. In the meantime, the clubs that have expressed an interest in participating in the JWPL will be considered for a second-tier competition, which will be known as the Jamaica Women's Football Championship, the JWFC. The championship is expected to run for approximately 3 months. It has also now been established that for the 2026 through 2027 season, the regulations will be amended to include clear provisions governing promotion and relegation. And this will establish a defined pathway between the JWPL and the proposed second-tier championship. Meanwhile, all is set for the upcoming season of the local Women's Premier League, which is expected to kick off on Saturday, December 5. The West Indies women wrapped up a 3-0 series sweep today over Zimbabwe with an easy 8-wicket victory in the third and final T20 International at the Takashinga Sports Club in Harare. Set 143 runs to win, the Windies women cruised to the win at 143 for 2 with 18 balls to spare. Stefani Taylor completed a good all-round performance with an unbeaten half-century of 64 from 39 balls. While stroking 11 boundaries, Taylor shares in a half-century second wicket stand of 71 with Jazara Cluxton, who hit 38 from 37 balls. After Elena Grimond hit 17 at the top of the order, while Janila Glasgow ended not out on 15. Zimbabwe elected to bat first, posted 142 for 6 from the allotted 20 overs, with Kelly's Engine Love leading the way with a top score of 63. This included 6 fours and 3 sixes while facing 48 balls. Beloved Biza supported 21, while Christine Mutaza was unbeaten on 24 from 19 balls. Stefani Taylor picked up 2 for 8 and Jazara Claxton 2 for 35 in the bowling for the West Indies women, with Chanel Kenry and Swanisha Hector grabbing a wicket each. Ebony Bradway, to experience some shoulder discomfort in the second T20 International, was replaced for today's encounter by Zeta James. Cricket West Indies Chief Executive Officer Chris Dering said that the regional body would need to generate an additional US$20 to $25 million a year. This to finance expanded tournaments and other performances and other programs, that is, that were previously part of his calendar. Dering said the additional revenue could not realistically come from traditional sponsorship sources in the Caribbean because of the size of regional economies. Last week, Cricket West Indies announced a series of cost-cutting measures, including reducing franchise player retainers for 12 months to 7 months, cutting international player retainers by 25%, and suspending the men's Super 50 and the women's T20 Blaze tournaments. Dering said the cuts were part of a broader effort to reshape Cricket West Indies' finances while finding new ways to fund the development of West Indies cricket. In the meantime, the former Cricket West Indies president, Dave Cameron, speaking on the Mason and Guest show in Barbados, is warning that this could get worse.
7: Today, we are losing money and we're bankrupt, and, well, they have other words for it. You know, that's the reason I was borrowing $30 million in 2019, because I knew we would have these challenges and we need to smooth it over. And it gets worse once you start cutting back in your development programs. Then where do you find players to go forward? So if you think the cabinet is bearing now, wait for 3-4 years from now.
0: That is former Cricket West Indies president Dave Cameron. West Indies batsman Sherfin Rutherford, who scored 56 runs in the first T20 International.
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